0: manager in 2013 and has played 189 A-League matches, the fourth most in club history. Roof has been men's captain for the past five seasons.
1: The Silver Ferns are 2 from 2 in the netball at Glasgow, beating Jamaica 53-48. And Brad Moore is leaving the Crusaders to join the Fijian Indrua as their coach for the 2027 Super Rugby season. He replaces Glenn Jackson. That's sport. I'm Malcolm Jordan.
2: The country weather with the Isuzu MUX SUV. Northland and Auckland, cloudy periods and the odd shower. Coromandel and Bay of Plenty, also Waikato to Wellington, including the central high country. Fine with a frosty start tomorrow morning. Gisborne, Hawke's Bay and Wairarapa. Isolated showers clearing in Wairarapa this evening. Buller to Westland, sunny breaks, otherwise partly cloudy. Nelson, Marlborough, Canterbury and Otago, excluding Clutha, mostly fine with high cloud at times about Otago and Canterbury, with a possible late shower for Dunedin. Clutha, Southland and Fiordland, occasional showers about Fiordland and Stewart Island, partly cloudy elsewhere with one or two showers. And the Chatham Islands, showers, some may be heavy with rain easing along with gale southerlies. And that's the weather with Isuzu. Jamie Mackay and the country is next.
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0: Good afternoon, New Zealand. Welcome to the country. I'm Jamie Mackay. The show is brought to you by Farmlands and Isuzu. Right, the All Black team's been named. I know it wasn't on the midday bulletin. I'm not quite sure why. But anyhow, it was embargoed till then. We have gone straight to the horse's mouth because we're going to chat to the sire of two of those All Blacks. The third one is injured and unavailable. Kevin Smiley Barrett on his dairy farm. He's just started calving in Taranaki there. Smiley, I've just flicked you the All Black team. Have you had a chance to read it? Good afternoon.
1: Good afternoon, Jamie, and listeners. Yeah, briefly, you're not going to get much out of me, Jamie, because I've been feeding out the runoff and morning. I've just got home from the ute. So.
0: Well, I know you've got a day job, but I was trying to think. You're my connection at the moment. Well, you're my long-time connection to the All Blacks. Scott, obviously disappointed that he can't go because of injury. Geordie and Bowden are both there, but we have three new caps. And one of them's a Taranaki boy.
1: Yes. Josh Jacob. Yeah, thoroughly deserved. Yes. Young up and coming. Yeah, got a huge future in front of him. Yeah, so no, he'd be delighted.
0: Now,
1: with his family, no doubt.
0: Yeah, he's coming down to play for the Highlanders next year. So he's one of three new caps. The other ones are prop Siali Luaki and loose forward Semasisi Tupo Toealo. I hope I got that right. I don't think I did. But the good thing about him is I know a wee bit about him. He's been playing for the Stags. So we've got two All Blacks. When I say we, the Southland Stags, of course, Ethan de Groot, and now this big barnstorming loose forward.
1: Yes, the Stags, it's a bit unfortunate for them, they're not going to see too much of them, are they? But great for his family, and it's a great honour, obviously, for them to put the black jersey on, and no better place to make your debut in South Africa.
0: Mm. Yeah, and young Jack Taylor, perhaps a wee bit unlucky not to get the call up as the fourth hooker. That has gone to George Bell, so in terms of the All Blacks, it's the squad that played in the Nations Championships or whatever they call that competition. Returning All Blacks, Ollie Norris, George Bell, as I mentioned. Great to see Fabian Holland back in there. Ethan Blackadder, there's a man who I reckon will go pretty well in South Africa. Timothy Tavatavanawai, Rico Ioane's back, and Amoni Naroa. So what do you make of that, Smiley?
1: Yeah, it's there's obviously a lot of experience in there, and obviously the new boys, and saying that, we haven't played South Africa team in Super Sides for, was it in there, 4 years? So, these boys are really going to know what the South Africans are about, playing over there, their ground, their terms, their crowds, etc., and their environment. So it's going to be tough, Jamie, no doubt, and I'm sure, Rassi, I think he was planning the plot net test in Auckland last year, 16 months out, I heard. And after they lost that, they were very, I had a coffee with someone that knew him very well. And you thought, well, how am I going to get the boys up for Wellington? And the best way to do that is bring the next team in. I think he kept two players or maybe a couple more. But, just bought a fresh team in, and what did we do? We literally rolled out the same team. I think we might have brought in Leroy Carter and someone else. And, little behold, the media said we gave up. Well, flip me days. They gave up. But the boys were absolutely... their tank was empty. They just had nothing left in it, So, I'm sure they've taken... All Blacks coaches have taken some lessons out of that. And, throwing over their four tests or three tests there, it's like when you get to the World Cup, you've got three big matches in a row if you make the final, and you might come up against South Africa in one of them, but playing South Africa four times in a row, there's no way we can roll out here 23 week in, week out, because we'll just get treated the same, simple as that. So.
0: Yeah, well, you raise a very good point, because that was, to my mind anyhow, the highlight of the All Blacks calendar last year, defending that record against the Box at Eden Park.
1: Yeah, sure it was, So, Yeah, the boys, obviously, you know, I mean, there's very fine margins between, you know, international sides these days. And, you know, you can just sort of see, you know, if you're off your game, you know, you can, you know, any team can put 40 on you, you know, let alone, you know, you go back to the Super Rugby final, you know, where the Hurricanes just blew the Chiefs off out of the, you know, out of the park. It was just, you know, you just, when a team's on song and, you know, yeah, it's scores can just get out of hand pretty quick, you know, so... But yeah, and I'm really looking for the challenge, and I'm sure the boys and the team and yeah, the coaches are too. So,
0: well, we're not going to run out of hookers or props on the tour, Smiley, because we've got four hookers, and let me count, and we've got eight, we've got eight props. So we've got plenty of depth there. Five lock slots of Lucy's. We're only taking three halfbacks, so I probably should run through the team. In fact, I will do that now for you. Starting with the hookers, Amua, Taylor, Takiaho and Bell. Props to Groot, Bauer, Namia, Norris, Lomax, Newell, Tossie and the new guy, Siali Lawaki. Tupu Vai, Tui Pelotu, Lord, Derry, Fabian Holland. Five locks. Loose forwards, Larkai, Parker, Ethan Blackadder, good to see him back in there. Jacobson, Segna, Savia, who won't play in the first few games but will captain the side, Satiti and Tupou Taoiloa, the new guy. Halfbacks, Roygaard, Ratama and Preston. Five eights, there's four of them in there, including your Taranaki bloke, Josh Jacob, Ruben Love, Bowden Barrett, Damien McKenzie. Midfielders, Barrett, Quintapaya, Proctor, Leonard Brown, Tava Tava Nawai, outside backs, Clark, Finney Anganofa, Carter, Morby, Jordan, Rico Ioane's back, as is Amoni Narawa. So there you go. That is your All Black side with three new caps. Smiley, carving, how's it going? Early days?
1: Yeah, early days. Crikey's what we got in now. We must be up to 60 or 70 a year, so we're well underway. Yeah, I'm in charge of the carve, so... yeah, got a few keepers in the shed there, and yeah, no, it's all going good. Couple of cold days last week there, but yeah, it's nice and mild today. So we had a frost this morning, actually, which you don't get too much of a frost up the sides of the hedges, and yes, I'd say the other side of the mountain, she would have been a whiteout out there, I'd say, Jamie.
0: Is carving something as a dairy farmer you really look forward to? It's the new harvest, effectively, for a dairy farmer. Is it something you dread and you've just got to get through it?
1: Yeah, a bit of both, really. I mean, when it's rain, you sort of shitty weather. It's always tough, you know, getting out there, and you just sort of feel for the stock, you know. So yeah, and the calves, you know, especially if it's really wet, you just got to get out there and, you know, make sure get around quick, you know, often. So you make sure that the newborn calves are get up and get a feed. You know, if they don't, yeah, just make sure they get colostrum into them. But other than that, it's days are getting longer, you know, so it's always something you look forward to, yeah.
0: You would have been relieved at that global dairy trade auction last week, up 1.5% after three drops in a row to kick off the new season. So I think that was a bit of a sigh of relief breathed by dairy farmers around the country.
1: Yeah, I think so too, Jeremy. Just talking to a counterpart in Ireland there last week, and their milk prices dropped a third, that's a big hit from last year. So they're really feeling it over there with obviously costs, on-farm costs going up as well. So, yeah, and yeah, no doubt here, you know, depends on what's happening in the Middle East over there, how long this lingers around for. You know, we're going to get no relief here either, you know, with the farm costs.
0: So, no, I don't think so. Know. Is it a good time to be an organic farmer like you are?
1: Yeah, oh, well, we've still got the same... we still burn diesel, Jamie. I'm not totally electric here yet.
0: No, but you haven't got the same fertiliser costs, have you?
1: Yeah, well, that's right. Yeah, to a certain extent, yeah. Most of our, you know, the biological stuff's made here. We do have a bit of imported stuff, but, yeah, it's sulfate of potash, etc. But, yeah, most of it's, yeah, they can keep. Obviously that's going to go up, as, you know, diesel obviously is, you've still got your cartilage and you're spreading, Jamie. It'll go up. It'll go up a wee, but not significantly like the conventional boys.
0: And congratulations on having two of your three lads who have made it through. Obviously, Bowden and Geordie. Scott can't make it due to injury. How far is he away from a comeback after his back operation?
1: Yes, Scotty, it was 6 weeks yesterday since he's had his op, so you know he's trucking fine. He was running 2 weeks ago. He was up here for the Taranaki boys. Yeah, just training with him, just light stuff, and I haven't touched base with him actually for a few days. But he's slowly getting into doing weights now. So 3 months minimum for his operation to be back. So hopefully we get him up here for a couple of Taranaki games would be great.
0: Hey Smiley, he could do some weights in the calving pen. Lift some of those calves around. You could rehabilitate on the farm, save you the job.
1: Exactly. Well, he is coming up here to play for Taranaki, you see, so he can just, you know, turn back the clock a bit. And, you know, when I was up at 5 in the morning and, you know, milking cows and feeding calves, and then I was going to play footy for Taranaki, and I'd probably get me and I'd probably fall asleep on the ground for have lunch and fall asleep, and then while Robin did the rest of the work, but then I come home after the game to milk. Yeah.
0: Well, I always remember Smiley going with my mate Lee Piper up when we were commentating the Southland team, going up to Taranaki there. What's your lovely stadium called Yarrow Stadium?
1: Yes.
0: Yeah, and like a 2:30 kickoff or whatever for the MPC Southland versus Taranaki, and basically everyone went home at halftime to milk the cows.
1: Yeah, it's I know it was those were the days, but yeah, it was, you know, I mean, I was fortunate enough to have, you know, Robin here. Just trucking along.
0: Hey, well, you're still fortunate to have Robin there, Smiley. She does all the work.
1: Exactly. Yeah, and just about your time. We got two boys in the team, or one boy would have been great. Would have been going to South Africa, but yeah, we didn't. Well, things probably changed. We wouldn't be going. Yeah, so Scotty, better have talked to him. I really need him here.
0: Yeah, all right, there we go. Smiley Barrett, thanks for some of your time. There we go, Smiley Barrett, talking about the All Black team, which has just been named. Three debutants, including his Taranaki first 5'8", Josh Jacobs. Very good player, that bloke. Prop Siali Luaki and loose forward Semisi Tupo Tuialu. I don't think I'm getting that one right. I must practice that one. Anyhow, I'm claiming him as a Southland Stag. He's been playing for Moana Pacifica, and he's a barnstormer. So, and there's returning All Blacks, I should mention these as well. Ollie Norris, George Bell, Fabian Holland. Great to see him back in there. Ethan Blackadder, Timothy Tavatavanawai, Rico Ioane's back, as is Amoni Naroa. So that is your All Black team, all 44 of them, 4 hookers, 8 props, off to South Africa, and we'll need every one of them. Up next, we're sticking with the dairy farming theme. It's the Farmer Politician Panel, dairy farmers and politicians. Andrew Hoggard, Grant McCullum. Andrew's got a bit on his plate with the bird flu. We chat to them next.

0: Hi, I'm Dan, and I'm proud to be a farmer in Canterbury, and we use Holter. 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I, to be honest, wasn't that keen on having towers all dotted across our property, so having the satellites now with Holter has been a big game changer.
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5: Today's Farmer Politician panel features the Minister of Biosecurity, Andrew Hoggard, and National MP for Northland, Grant McCullum. Both dairy farmers when they're not at the beehive. Hey lads, just to kick things off, are we calving yet? We'll start with you up in the far north, Grant. You definitely will be.
6: Yeah, no, we're into it, Jamie. The team are going well. It's been pretty kind so far. We're a little bit of cold weather on the weekend. But no, the cows, the calving's going well. We could always do with more grass. That's the nature of farming. But yeah, team are in good shape, and we're looking forward to a good season.
5: Okay, Andrew, what about you and Manawatu?
7: Yeah, we're due 1st of August to start, but yes, they're already been coming in for the last week or so. So it's starting to pick up now.
5: Andrew, you have a very serious job at the moment. You are, of course, amongst other things, the Minister of Biosecurity. What is the latest on the bird flu?
7: So at this stage, there have been no other detections apart from the two we picked up a week and a bit back. And it's been quite a bit of testing going on. I believe about 1,000-odd samples that have been tested and checked. We've had MPI teams out in the Wairarapa and around Wellington, just checking the shoreline and other places where potentially there might be dead birds. But at this stage, yeah, it seems a bit strange. We had that rush of, or the two, and then there's been nothing for a week and a bit. I see Australia's just confirmed their 18th bird. But again, it's like both of us had this sudden rush of it, and then it's stop dead. So I'll be looking forward to some explanations from the MPI.
5: From the perspective of the poultry industry, how long will these flockdowns need to last for?
7: Well, this is going to be a challenge that we need to learn how to understand how this is going to work, and so it's going to be it's going to be a challenging year for the poultry industry as we learn how this disease, when it gets established in wildlife, when does it ebb and flow? We're going to have to work these things out. So it's going to be quite a process with MPI and the industry working through in this next year and a bit, I guess, trying to work out what that all looks like.
5: Andrew, you're doing largely, if you don't mind me saying so, a good job. Are you a bit worried you might be pushed down the party list by a celebrity candidate like Paul Henry?
7: Well, we've had it.
5: Don't you laugh, Grant, because you're not even on the list.
6: That's true, actually. That's true.
5: Away you go, Andrew.
7: Look, I mean, we've had Brooke retire, so there's one gap open. If I'm somewhere where I was last time, I'm more than happy with that, and it's great to have Paul on board because he certainly helps pull in the crowd and get the message out there.
5: Hey, Grant. There appears to be more infighting within the coalition than there is you guys attacking Chippy and Co. Chippy and Chloe.
6: Chippy and Chloe are really good targets we've got to get into. And, I mean, their policies have come out. Well, actually, Chippy hasn't brought any policies out. The only compliment I'll give the Greens is the fact they've actually announced some policy. It might be completely mad, but that's a different story. I mean, we've discussed your ag stuff. No. It's all fun and fair and love and war in the coalition at the moment, Jamie. We're getting into election season, and the National Party announces policy, and then X Party will announce some, and the New Zealand First will. So, it's just part of politics, mate. Another year, another election.
5: By pure coincidence, you came out with the maternity leave policy.
6: Well, no, Jamie, do you dare cast aspersions? That's a well-planned document that and a very important piece of policy we've got there to increase parental leave, not only from 26 to 30 weeks, but the key part is it's allowing both mum and dad to take leave either at the same time or separately. So it doesn't have to be only one parent. So I think so they can work out what's best for their family.
5: So after Stuart's ill-advised comments, the timing was purely coincidental. Right. Okay. The Greens, Andrew Hoggard, do they have a fair point about AI centres? Because I see this new one that's planned for Makariwa, just outside of Invercargill. I know the area well. Is going to use up 6% of our total electricity. That's a hell of a lot, isn't it?
7: Well, it is a hell of a lot of electricity, but this is critical infrastructure we actually need in New Zealand as we get more and more of these technological tools. You just got to look at our difference between our farms from today and 20 years ago. The amount of data that's needed to actually help us make the decisions and bring all the information to us, make their farms a hell of a lot more productive, that's just increasing. And so you actually need these data centres, and if we want technology to run fast, we need them in New Zealand. Yep, we do need to make sure that we're creating more electricity. But interesting fact is, at this point in time, we're actually building more generation in New Zealand than we have at any time since Think Big. So the electricity generation is happening, and we've just got to make sure that, we've got to be able to walk and chew gum at the same time, not just sit still and go, let's not do anything for a year and fall behind while we work out some policy. Actually, let's get on with it, but also at the same time keep building that electricity generation we need.
5: Grant McCullum, a final comment from you, because I know you're a National Party stalwart and historian. Yes. You've been in love with the party, since you were in nappies, like Trump is as an adult. I can't say that, can I? But isn't it, and Andrew mentioned the most generation since Think Big, doesn't it change history a wee bit? We look back at Bill Birch, and I know his funeral was last week, and history probably didn't judge him as well as it should have with his Think Big.
6: I couldn't agree more, Jamie. I mean, effectively what that whole Think Big policy about was all at once again a response to an energy crisis. We were looking to be more independent in our energy supply. And that's what they said. The Clyde Dam was your classic out of that. Is anyone complaining about the fact we've got a dam creating so much electricity for the country now? Renewable electricity? No. I think you're well to highlight it because Sir William was a great New Zealander, a fascinating character, and boy, he had some influence. He did a great job, and they were actually quite visionary, those guys. They took some risks and not everything was perfect, but hey, you got to crack a few eggs to make an omelette, and good on them. And I really pay respects to Bill and my thoughts with his family.
5: Yeah, well spoken. Okay, Grant McCullum, thanks for your time. Andrew Hoggard, good luck with the bird flu.
6: Have a great day, team.
5: Thanks, guys. There's the farmer politician panel feedback coming in. Not one new dam under this lot. Disgraceful, writes one texter. Can't have too many dams. I know the Clyde Dam. I know a lot about it. My mum, my late mum, lived on the bottom side of it when it was being built in the 1980s. She retired off the farm, and I always joked that one day I would pick her up at Balclutha when it burst. But it hasn't burst, and they had all sorts of landslips in that building, that dam. But you think of, and for those of you who haven't been there, there's a magnificent lake behind it, Lake Dunstan. It's been the making of Cromwell. It's also been a great source for the likes of irrigation. And honestly, the benefits far outweigh the costs. We should be doing more of them. You're dead right, Texter. The All Black squad, let me have a look at this. We'd named it, but just we'll give you the shortened version if you've just joined us. They've named 44 squad or players to go over there. They'll need them all as well. Southland number 8, Samisi Tupou Taialoa, a Hurricanes prop, Siali Luaki, and Taranaki playmaker Josh Jacom. Good to see him in there. Good player, playing for the Highlanders next year. The remaining seven new faces are all previous All Blacks: Ollie Norris, George Bell, Fabian Holland, Ethan Blackadder, Timothy Tavatavanawai, Rico Ioane, and Amoni Naroa will join the 34 initially selected for this month's tests. Only three halfbacks going, but four first 5-8s. One of those is Damien McKenzie, and I'm sure he might be playing in the number 15 jersey. Rightio, more in sport, but up next, Trump's tariffs with Stefan Vogel out of Sydney.
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4: 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Rural never rests, and neither does Farmlands. Hoka Nui.
14: If I could make a wish, I think I...
5: It was Friday's big story, but hardly a surprise. Yes, Donald Trump found a way to increase tariffs upon New Zealand, Australia and numerous, and about 60 other countries, to be honest, from 10 to 12.5% effective Friday. To tell us a wee bit more about it and what it might mean for Australasian farmers and growers is Stefan Vogel out of Rabobank Sydney office. He's the GM of Rabo Research. Disappointing, but no surprise, Stefan.
15: Yeah, Jamie, it is unfortunately not a surprise. We already knew that the Supreme Court in February had ruled that the reciprocal tariffs of 10%, which were kind of as low as they could be for all the countries, would expire on Friday. And, well, surprise, we have seen that on that Friday there comes the announcement that by the evening time the new tariffs will be in place, replacing the old ones. So With that, yes, the justification is that it's all about slave labor and the likes. And you can for sure assume that our governments from both New Zealand and Australia have spoken up against it. But we all know how politics sometimes work. There was a need to find a new tariff, and they found a way to make it happen.
5: It's rather farcical, isn't it, that we had Australia, the UK, Japan, you name any number of developed nations have inadequately enforced bans on goods produced by forced labour, which is really rich coming from the Americans with all the forced legal and illegal labour they use to produce stuff. Rightio. Okay, so 10 to 12.5%. I'll be a Pollyanna here, Stefan. It could have been a lot worse. We're doing okay at 10 into the US market. We'll survive 12.5.
15: I think that's exactly how you want to look at it. The good thing is basically it is a small increase. It's usually painful when you're that exporter that has goods on the water and you were planning with 10% and then it jumps to 12.5%. But I would assume that many exporters knew that the tariff is expiring and that there is a chance that the U.S. will come up with some new ideas. So with that, I think looking into the next couple of months, and we will have to see if these tariffs will remain a long time or if we will have once again a local U.S. court ruling, if they are actually justified. But it's all going to take time. We have to live with these tariffs for a while. And the good news is basically if you thought through the commodities that we're actually shipping from New Zealand into that U.S. market, the big one is not included in that one. That's beef. We know that the beef tariffs were 0% already for quite a while, given the high prices in the U.S. and the pressure on President Trump to try and find a way to make them cheaper. So those tariffs were gone for a long time and they will not be imposed or not imposed now either. So that's a good news for that part. But clearly products like lamb, where we ship quite a bit as well these days, or wine, they will see a slight increase from 10% tariff to 12.5%. But as you said, I think we can manage. Most of our competitors are in the same ballpark. You see a few South American countries that you can be a little surprised about it only facing 10% rather than 12.5%, but I don't think we are out of the market with those tariffs that we have. So with that, I think the good news is there, it's okay. But there's one more thing to keep a real close eye on, and that is sheep meat. We also know that early in July, another investigation has been launched into the imports of sheep meat and lamb into that U.S. market, and we will have to sit tight and see if those might result at some point in time in further tariffs. Clearly, local producers in the U.S. do not appreciate the competition, so with that, we will have to see if and when those tariffs might be increased for lamb, but that could be bad news for us. So let's hope for the best that they not come. But clearly, if you look at who's supplying all that lamb into that U.S. market, it's largely Australia and New Zealand and barely anybody else, so it would hit the two of us.
5: Okay, Steph, that's not such good news on the sheep meat front. You talked about beef being exempt. Is kiwi fruit still exempt?
15: And I don't honestly know, so you may know better than I do, but I think it is, so I don't think there has been a change of products.
5: Okay, Stefan Vogel out of Rabobank Sydney office, thanks for your time. There's not much rhyme or reason to this, but that is Donald Trump for you. Thanks for your time, as I said.
15: Thanks for having me, Jamie.
5: Thank you for taking the time to chat to us, Stefan Vogel in Sydney for Rabobank, GM of Rabo Research. Yes, it would appear the unlucky guy when it comes to the All Black selection has to be the Hurricanes co-captain, Du Plessis Corifi. Didn't ask Smiley about him, to be perfectly honest, because he's like a family friend. He went to school and was good mates with Geordie Barrett. He's a bit unlucky, and he's obviously made way for Ethan Blackadder and the new bloke, the Southland Stags, Samisi Tupo Taialoa. They're included. No Du Plessis Corifi. Maybe they just think he's too small for South Africa. He's a tough bugger, though, isn't he? Up next, rural news. We'll update the All Black story for you before the end of the hour. Steve Crossan, this is the guy who organises the annual cricket game between the dairy farmers and the kiwi fruit growers in the Bay of Plenty. Phil Duncan on the weather.
16: That's not resistance.
17: Uh-huh.
16: Yeah, nah. It's aggressive pest enthusiasm. Totally different.
17: Spray's fine. The weeds just got more self-confident.
18: Self-confident? That's the third tank this season, mate.
19: We should probably talk about resistance management.
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19: Probably.
0: 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It just helps itself to your bottom line. Have the conversation now. 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
5: Welcome back to the country. Welcome into the studio, Michelle Watt, producer here of the country, asking me why I'm playing The Hollies, The Air That I Breathe. Do you know why I'm playing this, Michelle? Because last night I watched Prime Minister Jacinda's film.
6: And apparently it's very good, you were telling
5: me. Well, I don't know if I'd say very good. No. It's just a step through history. Some very interesting times in New Zealand history, obviously. The mosque shooting, White Island, COVID, and a prime minister who maybe have out of a depth. She used the word imposter syndrome herself, but largely, well, certainly New Zealand thought so in the first term, did okay. It all unravelled a wee bit in the second term when we failed to come out of the COVID-19 lockdowns, but. As a fly-on-the-wall sort of movie, it does show you how much pressure she was under because of that. And, you know, that stupid occupation of parliamentary grounds by... Anyway, I won't go any further. I'll just attract abuse myself. Anyhow, Michelle, so it's worth a watch. What's in rural news? Here we go.
4: The country's rural news with Cub Cadet. It's one thing to talk innovation, another to back it up. Drive it. 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
6: And speaking of history, I think I sent you a little email about this, Jamie, but it's the anniversary of the All Blacks South Africa tour with all the protests in 19, what was it, in the 80s? About 45, was it 45 years ago?
5: Yes, the Springboks started their tour in 1981.
6: I knew the Oracle would know.
5: Yes, well, I wasn't senior enough to go down and guard Rugby Park and for the Riversdale rugby side. Was only a youngster. Only the old guys got to go on that one. Another story for another day. What do you got?
6: In rural news, New Zealand shearers Jack Fagan and Hemi Braddock have been beaten by just 0.9 points in a bid to save a four-test series in Wales. The outcome, a 3-1 series win to Wales on the New Zealand team's 2-2-6 Wolves of New Zealand UK tour, was decided at the Corran Shares in North Wales on Saturday. Gethin Lewis claims the best time point, sharing 20 lambs in 11 minutes 53 seconds, beating Fagan
1: second by 9 seconds, and teammate Gwyn Lloyd-Evans had the best quality points in the pens. Braddock had the best job on the board with the only sharer to average less than one penalty per lamb, finishing with a time and quality total of just 0.55 points shy of Lewis, which was the best individual on the day. And hopefully we'll catch up with Jack at some point.
5: Yeah, there we go. So there's rural news.
4: Sport on the country with AFCO, 100% Kiwi owned and trusted. That's rare.
5: Yeah, tough competing over there with those Welsh sheep. But we might have a crack at Jack Fagan on tomorrow's show. The All Blacks squad for their tour of South Africa, as we've been mentioning, has been announced. Three uncapped players headline the 44-strong squad. Southland number 8, Samisi Tupou-Taialoa, Hurricanes prop Siali Luaki and Taranaki playmaker, first five, Josh Jacomb. The seven remaining faces are all previous All Blacks. This is added to the 34 who were selected in the Nations Championship. Just the returning All Blacks: Ollie Norris, George Bell, Fabian Holland, Ethan Blackadder, Timothy Tavatavanawai, Rico Ioane, and Moni Narua. They will join the 34 initially selected for this month's tests. That is your sports news. Up next, we're going to talk what sort of sport. That's the dairy farmers versus the kiwi fruit growers at cricket.
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5: On the country, and we love chatting
4: the
5: to
4: the country
5: these
4: with
5: farmers
4: Jamie Mackay
5: and growers.
4: And farmlands. Rural never rests, and neither does farmlands.
5: Steve Crossan, you might remember, he's the bloke who organises the cricket game between the dairy farmers and the kiwi fruit farmers in the Te Puke or Bay of Plenty region. Hey, Steve, I want to ask you at the moment, you're losing dairy farms to kiwi fruit production. Kiwi fruit seems to be on a real high at the moment.
21: Hey, Jamie, thanks for having me. Yeah, kiwi fruit is booming in our town. We were lucky to be in this, I guess, there is some tough economic times with different groups, but we're in this little bubble that's booming. Little Te Puke's going pretty well.
5: So are the dairy farmers being pushed into the hills?
21: There are a lot of hills being pushed in. It's pretty crazy to see what's going on. I guess the bulldozers are getting bigger and bigger, and the hills that they're flattening are, well, there's some pretty big hills being pushed.
5: So are these hills being pushed in to put dairy cows on them, or I'm assuming from what you're saying, this is to grow kiwi fruit?
21: This is to grow kiwi fruit, yep. So I guess the sort of the grazing land or the dairy farms are being, I guess, shrunk or put to pasture and turned into kiwi fruit growing land.
5: Other than being famous for organising the annual cricket game between the dairy farmers and the kiwi fruit growers, just remind me and remind the listeners your history. How come Farmstrong's chosen you to be a Farmstrong champion? What's your background?
21: I started off as a dairy farmer, and I was lucky enough to be playing a lot of cricket at that time, and playing cricket was my outlet to getting off farm. I was pretty good no matter what the situation was. On farm, I would get my Thursday afternoons at cricket training and my Saturdays and Sundays to play cricket. So that's sort of how I came up with the idea of our dairy versus sports game of cricket and linked in with Farm Strong to drag many growers and farmers off the land to come and celebrate for a day, have a day off.
5: Not content with organising a cricket match, I see that at the end of the kiwi fruit harvest season, which would have been a month or so ago, you organised New Zealand's largest, well, you organised at New Zealand's largest clay target shooting field in Te Puke, it's called Loaded, a day out for the kiwi fruit industry people.
21: Yeah, so I guess going back to the basics of Farm Strong, there's five ways of wellness. So what I like to take out of there is my, I guess, my two that I like to is connect and give. So the best way to do that was to connect as many orchard managers, growers and industry professionals together and give them a day out. So we celebrated the harvest and went out to Loaded and we shot some clays, we threw some actors and had a barbecue and some beers and it was a great day.
5: Yeah, you talk about farmers' well-being and, of course, kiwi fruit and dairy, for that matter, are on a bit of a high at the moment and that's fine and dandy. But we have other sectors of the primary industry that are really struggling. And I think of arable farmers, obviously viticulture, some of the veggie growers are having a tough time as well.
21: Yeah, going back, like, we are lucky in this current kiwi fruit boom in our area that people are doing well. And we just need to make sure that we are looking at, even though we are doing well, some people also can be struggling. So to make sure we think of our mates and help them when we can.
5: Keep it up and good luck for next season's cricket game, the dairy farmers, the cow cockies versus the kiwi fruit growers.
21: Cool, Jamie. And if I can put a plug in for Farm Strong's new book, Live Well, Grow Well, is going to be released soon. So it's a wide range of grower stories and practical tools and tips on topics such as sleep, nutrition and managing stress and pressure.
5: So, Steve Crossan, are you in the book?
21: Yep, there's a small little part of me and my game of cricket that we host in there, but there's also stories from growers all across New Zealand. From north to south.
5: Well, I'm looking forward to reading that book. It's the second one out from Farm Strong, because as fate would have it, right in the studio here, and I've just grabbed it with my hot little hand. The first book from Farm Strong, Getting Through, What It Takes to Recover from Extreme Weather Events, and this one came out, obviously, after Gabrielle. Steve Crossan, thanks for your time. Keep up the good work.
21: No worries. Cheers, Jamie.
5: Thanks, Steve. It is 8 away from 1 here on the country on the day we named the All Black squad. We'll just run that past you after the break. Some of your feedback coming in. It seems to be the most controversial omission is Duplessis-Corriffy, the Hurricanes co-

0: at the great Southland flanker, Kevin Everley. What did they call him? Hayburner, I think. The great Manawatu flanker, especially Everley. Not a big man at all, but was a bit of a star over in South Africa in 1976 when we got cheated, absolutely cheated by the referees. It was 16 against 15. Anyhow, more of your feedback after the break, and we'll run you through that All Black squad, 44 of them named to take on the greatest rivalry in rugby history. No doubt about that. Can't wait for the four test match series.
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0: Okay, wrapping the country, four away from one. Run out of time for Phil Duncan. We'll get him on tomorrow's show. Fine and frosty, and a bit of a southerly, southwesterly change coming a wee bit later in the week. The All Black squad has been named, all 44 of them. Three uncapped players, Southland number 8, Samisi Tupou Taialoa, Hurricanes prop Siali Luaki, and Taranaki first 5, Josh Jacom. The remaining 7 new faces are all previous All Blacks: Norris, Bell, Holland, Blackadder, Tavatava Nawai, Ioane, that's Rico, and Naroa. They'll join the 34 initially selected for this month's tests. And it's been confirmed Ari Savia will only arrive ahead of the first test on August the 23rd. Good to see Erica Fairweather doing well in the Commonwealth Games this morning. The Silver Ferns as well. I think Geordie Beamish is in the steeplechase tomorrow. He's a good Hawke's Bay Farmers lad. So all the best, Geordie Beamish, at the Commonwealth Games. We will catch you tomorrow. Take care.
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6: In this update, the Prime Minister says Donald Trump's excuse for raising New Zealand's import tariffs from 10% to 12.5% is just ridiculous. The US is stinging 41 countries with a higher rate, claiming it's to crack down on forced labour in supply chains. In February, the US Supreme Court struck down a 15% rate, calling it illegal, and then made it 10. Chris Luxon says this is retaliation.
7: Purely a play to find another avenue to open up the 12.5% tariffs when the Supreme Court came back with a negative ruling.
6: Telecommunications company Spark is splitting its operations in two. Core Telco and IT Services will come under the Connectivity Division, with the other division responsible for delivery of cloud and non-core products in a digital space. Spark says they're reviewing the Digital Services Division to assess ways to maximise shareholder value. It says it's a constructive first step in a potential sale process. A controversial plan to turn North Canterbury's former Pegasus Golf Course into housing is moving closer to fast-track approval. A newsroom understands Wolfbrook Properties will submit its development application this week. Jamie Cunningham reports.
8: The plan has sparked fierce opposition from residents, with a petition signed by 16,000 people presented to Parliament last week. The Pegasus Residents Group argues the golf course is a key part of the town's identity and should be protected, while Waimakariri District Council's been looking into whether the land could be bought back from Wolfbrook.
6: Hotter temperatures are looming for crews battling extreme wildfires in Spain and France. More than 300,000 people have fled in the two countries. At least one person's died in Spain, where temperatures midweek are expected to soar. CNN's Pau Mascara says west of Madrid, thick smoke is rising with the wind changing direction.
9: The hundreds of emergency workers that are deployed all over the most affected areas are trying to contain the fire, but this is no easy task.
6: That's news.
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12: Hokanui Sport.
6: In sport, three newcomers and seven capped players have joined an expanded 44-strong All Black squad for their tour of South Africa. The 34 selected for this month's test are joined by the uncapped trio of number 8, Simisi Tupai Taialoa, prop Siale Lawake and playmaker Josh Jacom. Ollie Norris, George Bell, Fabian Holland, Ethan Blackadder, Timothy Tavatavanawai, Rico Ioane and Imone Narua are the previous All Blacks added. Captain Adi Savio will arrive ahead of the Test Series opener on August 23rd. And Brad Moore is leaving the Crusaders to join the Fijian Drua as their coach for next year's Super Rugby season. That is sport. I'm Raylene Ramsey.
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15: Weather Watch 24-7, your Met Service forecast for Ashburton. Looking mostly fine for the remainder of today. You've got some light northwesterlies and overnight low of 0 degrees tonight. Tomorrow, Tuesday, looking mostly fine and clear again. You've got some more northwesterlies. Those will die out in the evening. A high of 14 degrees with an overnight low of 0 again. And looking to Wednesday, looking mostly fine and clear. Some more northwesterlies, those will develop just before dawn. You can expect a high of 16 degrees on Wednesday, accompanied with an overnight low of 4 degrees.
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Panic at the Disco and High Hopes. And if you had high hopes for a decent sort of a day today, you've got a beautiful one. It's the clear blue sky, sun's out, very, very nice. It was so motivational. I even took a trip to the nursery this morning, not the one where you keep children, but the one where you buy plants, and had a little escapade there, and offloaded my pay packet there. But as I was coming up Chalmers Avenue, or down Chalmers Avenue, I thought something caught my eye, and I'll tell you more about that a little later in the hour. Right now, Genesis, that's all. It's Hokanui. Just as I thought.

0: Crazy in Love, Beyonce, Jay-Z, Peter Mac this afternoon on a beautiful Big Canterbury Monday afternoon. July is just about gobbled right up. Crikey, here we are, the 27th already. And we had a bit of a frost this morning. Not a hard frost at my place, but a bit of a frost nonetheless. But we've got the beaut day out of it. Plenty of blue sky, and it looks like the next few days are pretty good. 13 today's top. It's feeling like about 8 at the moment. We'll go down to 0 overnight tonight and into tomorrow. Another frost with a fine day, light winds and 14. So just like today, a smidge warmer perhaps. And into Wednesday, similar again. Nor'westerlies developing before dawn on Wednesday. 16, it'll be the warmest of the week to that point. Then we get to Thursday, mainly fine, but a few showers on the afternoon. And 16 is the high. Into Friday, mainly fine, chance of a shower from the morning with Nor'west. Westerlies turning southwest and 11. Minus one overnight into Saturday. It'll be a fine day. No mention of a frost at this stage, but it'll be a fine Saturday with a top of around 10 degrees. Sun's out. And on Sunday, fine with light winds and a high of 13.
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0: Taylor Swift and the Fate of Ophelia, Goo Goo Dolls, Name and Bastille in there too, and Pompeii. Yeah, so I was coming up, or down Chalmers Avenue probably, you know, from the Netherby Shops down towards South Street, and I wasn't sort of past the Netherby Shops much, and I thought, what's that? There's a big building down the end of the street. There's a big building down there. What's that doing there? They wouldn't be a big building down there. But no, what's actually happened was in recent days they've cleared the last, and I don't know why they didn't do that initially, but there was always a last clump of those old spindly, scraggly trees down at the end where the bridge is going. And they've removed those now. So you've got a clear run right through. And so this building wasn't down the end of Chalmers Avenue. The building's in Timwood. But it's just amazing how close it looks. When you get down there now and see it open right up through, and then this building across, it's incredible. Nipping across to Timwood from town, especially from this east side, is just going to be an absolute hoot, an absolute breeze. There's nothing in it. That'd be fantastic. So, yeah, that was quite... you know how things look closer than they actually are, possibly? It's like when you look up the Mount Hutt sometimes, you think, I'm sure they've rolled it on casters closer to Ashburton because it just looks close. That's what this building looked like now that those trees are gone.
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0: 'Tis nearly 2 o'clock, Peter Mac, on a beautiful afternoon. And if you like afternoons like this, it looks like the next couple could be pretty similar. We'll check today properly for you after we come back. News and sport next at 2.
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4: In this update, the Greens say it should be easier for firefighters to get ACC cover for cancer. MP Mike Davidson's launched a members' bill to give automatic compensation to firefighters with cancers likely caused by their jobs. Current settings mean those developing cancer linked to carcinogens must prove it's because of work. The Greens say that burden of proof should be on ACC, not the workers. Co-leader Chloe Swarbrick describes this as a bare minimum.
5: They should not be having to fight paperwork in order to survive.
4: Spark is making moves towards selling part of its operations. The telecommunications company is splitting into two divisions. Its core telco and IT services will come under connectivity, and a second digital division will deliver cloud and non-core products in a digital space. The South Island's continuing to pull above its weight, recording the country's strongest job listing growth. Trade Me jobs numbers from April to June show that Canterbury listings were up 15% year on year, with the West Coast rising 7%. Listings dropped in Auckland, down 8% on last year, largely in the CBD and North Shore. Trade Me jobs general manager Greg Cassidy says the two main centres are largely offsetting each other as they move in opposite directions.
6: Canterbury is the real engine room. Like Christchurch is a really popular place at the moment. It's probably the most popular city in the country.
4: And Christchurch hit a near record low this morning with dry conditions making -4.7 feel more like -7. Temperatures were last this low in the city in September 2020 with a -4.8. Lake Pukaki recorded the country's coldest temperature at -8. Met Service meteorologist Maddie Neal says it felt colder than it actually was.
7: The drier air, it feels colder on your skin as there's no moisture insulating that. And also when you breathe it in, it's very dry. There's no moisture about, so that's why it can feel a bit colder.
4: That's news.
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4: In sport, there's three new faces in the 44-strong All Blacks squad for rugby's greatest rivalry, but some high-profile omissions too. Coach Dave Rennie's decision to go with only three halfbacks means Noah Hotham has gone from starting against the Springboks last year in Wellington to missing out on the tour to the Republic entirely. Duplessis Kirifi and Christian Leo-Willi, who both earned their first caps last year under Scott Robertson, are also nowhere to be seen. The All Blacks' career of Ofatuwunga Fasi appears over, his name not among the eight props included. Lock Jamie Hannes, squeezed up by returning Fabian Holland. And that is sport. I'm Raylene Ramsey.
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10: Weather Watch 24-7, your Met Service forecast for Ashburton. Looking mostly fine for the remainder of today. You've got some light northwesterlies and overnight low of 0 degrees tonight. Tomorrow, Tuesday, looking mostly fine and clear again. You've got some more northwesterlies. Those will die out in the evening. A high of 14 degrees with an overnight low of 0 again. And looking to Wednesday, looking mostly fine and clear. Some more northwesterlies, those will develop just before dawn. You can expect a high of 16 degrees on Wednesday, accompanied with an overnight low of 4 degrees.
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The voice of Summer, Don Henley, Peter Mac, and I'd like to dedicate that to my new best friend, Kitty Cat, over at Lushington's. Kitty Cat, the cat that doesn't, isn't owned by Lushington's, but hangs out there all the time. What a cool dude he is. I love Kitty Cat, the cat at Lushington's. He's a friend of mine.

0: That's what happens sometimes at bars. It's Shaboozy and Semisonic and Samba. A very kind of set of songs there. We here at Hokanui Mid-Canterbury want to send you to Vegas. Not Ash Vegas, you're here already. No, Las Vegas in USA. It's your chance to win the ultimate Las Vegas getaway. You don't have to wait long. It's September. How far away is September? Well, it's almost August, so it's not very far away. You and a friend could be jetting off. We provide return flights, 5 nights in fabulous Vegas, plus tickets to our iHeart Radio Music Festival. And there'll be big stars there, people like Benson Boone, Snoop Dogg, Zara Larsson, BTS, Muse, Weezer, and many, many more. You just download the free iHeart app, and if you've got it already, just open it up, tap the banner that you get in the top of the page, and you'll be in the draw. You can come back and enter again every single hour across the day. So you can enter between 11 and 12, and again between 12 and 1 and 1 and 2. Just keeps you coming back. 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Vegas, 5009. We'll send you the link for it all. We want to get you and a friend to Vegas to see the big stars in September, and we're paying.
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0: Call Me Maybe, Carly Rae Jepsen, and Queen and the Two Don't Stop Me Now. Now, look, scratched pans. Our Luke, the morning man, he's a bit of a dab hand in the old kitchen, and he got a bit of a lecture over the weekend about using the wok. The non-stick coating has chipped off a bit off Luke's wok. And when your coating chips off your wok, you want to be careful. Apparently, the claim from this friend was that it's harmful and it's actually injecting the food that's being cooked in the wok with a heap of microplastic, and you don't want that. We all know that's bad. So we're going to check all this out tomorrow morning. We have Luke being joined in this case with go-to dietitian Kushla Holdaway. So we'll find out whether your non-stick coating chipped off your wok is trying to kill you. That's tomorrow morning on The Breakfast Show.
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0: Nearly 3 o'clock. It's Monday afternoon. It looks like we've got another couple of days following this one, just like this, which personally I'd be pretty happy with. We'll check out news. We'll check out sports, stuff you need to know, and then back into the Kings of Leon, Alex Warren, and a classic from Bruce Hornsby and The Range, because that's just the way it is here with the best mix and the greatest hits. Mid-Canterbury's Hokanui.
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8: In this update, Thames Foursquare and its owner have been fined for making two migrant workers pay $120,000 between them to secure jobs. Tobias McIntosh has more.
9: The workers paid the premium before coming to New Zealand on work visas. A Labour inspectorate investigation starting in 2023 found the money was used to pay the workers' own wages. The Employment Relations Authority has penalised the owner and business $44,000, which repaid the workers before the hearing.
8: The average advertised salary is inching up, with the biggest wins in the regions. Trade Me jobs figures show Auckland's average salary rose slightly to $78,000 last quarter, pipping Wellington for top major city. Taranaki led year-on-year salary growth, rising 7%, with the West Coast and Bay of Plenty not far behind with 5 and 4%. Trade Me jobs general manager Greg Cassidy says it's good news for job seekers.
10: Interestingly, this quarter, Auckland takes the crown. Wellington had that last quarter. We've also seen the West Coast feature here holding the highest average salary of just over $79,000.
8: Waikato sunshine could soon be powering thousands of homes. Meridian Energy has received consent for a 110-megawatt solar farm near Morrinsville. The Powerco Board is now considering a final decision. The 230,000 solar panels will produce enough to power more than 25,000 households. It'll take 2 years to build from 2028. Auckland's Eden Park believes the momentum's just beginning from the government major events and tourism package. It's urging all political parties to support a permanent multi-year fund. Yesterday's Tottenham Hotspur and Auckland FC football match brought in more than 40,000 fans. Communications manager Bronwyn House says the fund can be an economic driver.
11: We're wanting this to be more established and enable us to have the certainty to go out there and actually secure more major events.
8: That's news.
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7: Hokanui Sport.
8: In sport, three newcomers and seven capped players have joined an expanded 44-strong All Black squad for their tour of South Africa. The 34 selected for this month's tests are joined by the uncapped trio of number 8, Semisi Tupou Taioloa, prop Siale Lauaki and playmaker Josh Jacom. Ollie Norris, George Bell, Fabian Holland, Ethan Blackadder, Timothy Tavatavanawai, Rico Ioane and Amone Narua are the previous All Blacks added on. The briefest of updates on the Adam Dewey saga at the Tigers Rugby League Club. CEO Sean Marlikamp has held a 21-second conference, press conference, to confirm Dewey has met with coach Benji Marshall and will return to training tomorrow. That is sport.
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0: Weather Watch 24-7, your Met Service forecast for Ashburton. Looking mostly fine for the remainder of today. You've got some light northwesterlies and overnight low of 0 degrees tonight. Tomorrow, Tuesday, looking mostly fine and clear again. You've got some more northwesterlies. Those will die out in the evening. A high of 14 degrees with an overnight low of 0 again. And looking to Wednesday, looking mostly fine and clear. Some more northwesterlies. Those will develop just before dawn. You can expect a high of 16 degrees on Wednesday, accompanied with an overnight low of 4 degrees.
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Passenger Alex Warren, Peter Mac in the afternoon. This is Hokanui across the heartland. We're about to lose an iconic Kiwi brand, something that you might have found rather tasty as well, something that might have been a part of your life, well, forever, and it's about to disappear this week. I'll be back with the details on what that is shortly. Meantime, Bruce Hornsby and The Range, it's Hokanui.

0: Better Man, Pearl Jam, Peter Mac. It's disappearing from our shelves, from our pantries, and from our smoko rooms. Something that we've known the aroma of for many a long year. Special blend, Greg's Instant Coffee. It's all grinding to a halt. The factory is closing down in Dunedin this week. I used to work in the same suburb as the Greg's factory, which was on 4th Street, established way back in 1925. And to be honest, it was a familiar smell. It was like a comforting local smell in the air, the old Greg's factory on 4th Street. But anyway, they're closing following a shake-up of the Heinz Wattie operations by the parent company Kraft Heinz. Now, that all started to unfold earlier this year. In announcing the proposed closure, the company cited the difficult manufacturing environment in this country as a reason, with factories in Christchurch and Auckland also closing. Why is it so hard to make stuff in this country? What is it? Are our wages too high? Well, the people earning them will say they're not high enough. Are the costs too high? Why isn't it? You know, we are not a nation of manufacturing generally. And what can we do to change that?
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0: Ella Langley, Be Her, Peter Mac. I slipped out this afternoon, put a long record on, you might have noticed. I slipped out to do a little bit of a job in town, and as I was out, I thought, holy crap, what's this? And a sight that you just don't see anymore. It was a passenger train going through town with all the blue carriages, and I thought, crikey, what have I missed? But it was an outfit in the North Island called Steam Incorporated. They started off with a bunch of steam engines, but they've also got some diesel locomotives and all painted up in their livery. And they must have been down south. There must have been some sort of a charter or something that's been happening, something, some activity's been happening south of Ashburton. So this thing was coming, returning north empty. And as it trundled past with, I don't know, half a dozen carriages or something on behind it, with this distinctive locomotive out the front and Steam Incorporated plastered across it, I thought, crikey Dinah, you know, these are things we just used to take for granted in this town and in this country not that many years ago. Well, perhaps quite a few years ago when I think about it. But just seeing one now, seeing an actual passenger train, here you go. It's sort of something that, you know, grabs your attention.
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0: Nearly 4 o'clock, Peter Mac in the afternoon, and it's been a glorious day across Mid-Canterbury today, and it's been a beautiful day up at Mount Hutt as well, and in recent times they've had some fresh snow, which has been very, very good. They've been very happy about that, and they've been knocking it into shape over the weekend. Lenny Marlin, the Glass Animals, Spandau Ballet and Benson Boone are all on the way when we come back after news and sport next at 4.
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9: In this update, the government says the expanded family boost scheme's paying off. Almost 100,000 families have now received at least one payment to help with early childhood education costs. The government lifted the ECE fee rebate, raised the maximum weekly payment, and widened eligibility last year. Finance Minister Nicola Willis says it's risen since 54,000 families got a payment in last year's March quarter.
10: By comparison, for the March 2026 quarter, 62,830 families had received a payment under the scheme. So that's a 15% increase.
9: The Prime Minister says New Zealand has made its case to the United States, which has now hit us with higher tariffs. Our rates ramped up to 12.5%, along with 59 other countries. A US court had ruled earlier rates were illegal and instead imposed a 10% levy 3 months ago, which has now expired. Chris Luxon says the new hike is disappointing but not unexpected.
11: These actions create more uncertainty at a time when the world trading system is under real pressure. And it is more important than ever that like-minded countries work together to keep trade moving, reduce barriers and make it easier for our businesses to sell what they produce.
9: A passionate call for bipartisan support from the Firefighters Union on a Green Party member's bill launched today. It would ensure firefighters with the required years of service diagnosed with a work-related cancer can get ACC cover without having to fight for it. Party co-leader Chloe Swarbrick calls it a no-brainer. NZPFU National Secretary Watty Watson says this is more than just a piece of legislation.
12: These are the lives of the people that protect us. So we ask for every political party, put down your political point scoring and back this bill.
9: To the US, where two people have died and at least five have been injured, including a child, at a shooting in Seattle. Witnesses described the scene as pure chaos, reporting 7 to 8 shots at a food festival at 6 p.m. local time in the Seattle Center. That's news.
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15: Hokanui Sport.
9: In sport, Warriors boss Cameron George isn't holding out hope of a swift return for Tane Tuopiki. The fullback was pictured on the sideline in a moon boot after leaving the field during the first half of Saturday's loss to the Bulldogs with a foot injury.
16: He will get scans and that'll probably happen today and then we'll know in the next day or so. But I think highly unlikely he'll be out there this week or next week. It just depends how bad it is.
9: Phoenix coach Chris Greenacre has confirmed teenage forward Luke Brooks-Smith is finalising a move to Portsmouth in the second tier of English football.
0: The 18-year-old struggled for minutes in the A-League last season, all 19 of his appearances coming off the bench. With Brook Smith off contract next year, the Phoenix have opted to secure a fee for his departure. That's sport.
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8: Weather for Mid-Canterbury.
15: Weather Watch 24-7, your Met Service forecast for Ashburton. Looking mostly fine for the remainder of today. You've got some light northwesterlies and overnight low of 0 degrees tonight. Tomorrow, Tuesday, looking mostly fine and clear again. You've got some more northwesterlies. Those will die out in the evening. A high of 14 degrees with an overnight low of 0 again. And looking to Wednesday, looking mostly fine and clear. Some more northwesterlies. Those will develop just before dawn. You can expect a high of 16 degrees on Wednesday, accompanied with an overnight low of 4 degrees.
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Glass Animals, Heat Waves. Wouldn't call it a heat wave, but it's been quite a nice day here in mid-Canterbury. There's a new thing up on Peter Mac on Hokanui on Facebook, some observations from stuff that's happening around town. You might want to check that out. Just went up this afternoon. Right now, Spandau Ballet and True. It's mid-Canterbury's Hokanui.

0: Outcast and Hey, Benson Boone, Spandau Ballet and True. Pete in the afternoon. I had to do a little mercy dash to Christchurch yesterday morning. I was looking for some parts from a Morris Minor restoration. So I thought I'll go up to the old parts shed at the Vintage Car Club out at McLean's Island, out the back of Christchurch, out behind the airport there. So I headed up there on my own. Mrs. Mack, she stayed home. She had other things to do. Her idea of fun, for some reason, isn't rattling through boxes of Morris Minor parts at an old shed on a cold morning. But anyway, as I was heading up there, and the drive's part of it, isn't it, really? As I was heading up there, I thought, oh, that's looking quite claggy up there. Is that fog smog or is that smoke smog or whatever? And as I got, this was north of Dunsandel, right? And as I got further up the road, I thought, no, this is smoke. Oh, this is smoke. Peter, you're about to come into your own. Because I love the smell of burn-off. I love it. I don't care about country burn-offs. People complain about, you know, the smoke coming into town and mucking up there. Oh, mate, give me as much of that as you can. Throw it at me. So I wound the window down on the passenger side, and luckily there was not a lot of traffic behind me. I don't think there was any. And so I slowed down, you know, not ridiculous, but a little bit, and I just inhaled all the way through it. My God, it was almost like an evangelical experience, the smell of smoke. I thought, you know, it is. It's about the experiences, isn't it, really? Can you bottle that?
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0: Evan Lanay and Love Me Not. Peter Mac, I got another bit of a surprise. I was driving down Chalmers Avenue earlier today from sort of Netherby Shops down towards, you know, the river. And from there, I thought, there's some big building down there. What's going on down there? It looks like some building had been moved down the end of Chalmers Avenue. I thought, what? Anyway, turns out what it is they've just taken out the very last of the trees. You know, they did a lot of tree clearing, you know, a couple of months ago, and they sort of left a bit of a clump there. So when you look down the avenue, you could still see, you know, these scrappy old things they have in the riverbed. But they've gone now, and what I could see was a building over in Timbald. It looked like it was just at the end of Chalmers Avenue. It's not very far across there, I tell you. It's going to be fantastic. Just zap across there. You'll be wherever you want to be in next to no time. Imagine if you live at Lake Hood or somewhere in Timbald there, and you work up in town, I don't know, at Ashburton Motors or BP or somewhere, you know, somewhere like that. You'll be able to just, honestly, you'll be out of your door and you'll be at work or in town or at the supermarket or wherever, just like that. It's going to be a game changer. Amazing. Pet Shop Boys, Nickelback and Sam Fender and Olivia Dean. This is Hokanui.
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0: It's around about this time that you get the feeling that Monday's just about buggered. But what a beautiful Monday it has been. And if you liked it, good news is after another couple of overnight lows, we're going to get some frosty starts and some nice days again, Tuesday and Wednesday. Thursday's looking slightly suspect, but things come right again for Friday, Saturday and Sunday. So that's magnificent. We'll get a proper read on tomorrow's weather after news and sport. Next at 5, Mid-Canterbury's Hokanui.
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15: In this update, the government says escalation in the Iran war may move up the trigger point for stopping temporary fuel support payments. The $50 weekly payments for lower-income working families was meant to last a year from April, or until 91 octane stays cheaper than $3 a litre for a month. Finance Minister Nicola Willis expects we'll reach the four-week threshold this week, but since she's been officially warned prices are likely to rise again, she'll take that advice to Cabinet.
16: We will consider whether it is appropriate to remove them. We had a welcome blip, but it may not be continued.
15: The Prime Minister is signalling we could possibly align with Australia on regulating data centres. The Greens say we should press pause for a year on consenting new AI data sites to get rules in place. Australia's planning mandatory rules to force data centres to minimise water use and fund their own power supply. Chris Luxon disagrees with a blanket pause but confirms officials are considering regulations. He says it makes sense to have some cohesion with Australia as companies eye up our part of the world.
17: It is something that I spoke

0: spoke to Prime Minister Albanese about a few months back as well.
1: Two suspects are in custody after a shooting at a food festival in the US's Seattle today, in which two people died and five were injured. Witnesses at the Seattle Centre described hearing seven or eight shots. A self-driving Tesla robo-taxi has been spied near Queenstown. Photos shared online show a cyber cab driving along Cardrona Valley Road and at nearby testing grounds. Tesla says it's running cold weather tests. Advisory company Future Center founder Melissa Clark Reynolds says Tesla's trying to catch up after a slow start.
2: I'm a regular visitor to San Francisco and I always use Waymo's, which is their competition, like fully autonomous taxis.
1: That's news.
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1: In sport, All Blacks coach Dave Rennie's adamant they can get by with just three halfbacks on the greatest rivalry tour. He's opted not to call in Noah Hotham in his 44-man squad, instead taking only the three from their tests earlier this month. Rennie says they can potentially utilise Leroy Carter as a bench halfback option.
6: Obviously, Noah Hotham's the obvious choice as the fourth halfback, and if we were to get an injury, then we'd bring in a replacement. But Cam's had a lot of footy. We're keen to get a lot more rugby into the other two boys, and so they'll share a big chunk of the load in the first 3 weeks.
1: Phoenix captain Alex Rufa admits the lure of lifting the football club's maiden piece of A-League silverware played into his decision to stay. Rufus signed a two-year extension. That's sport.
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8: WeatherWatch 24-7, your Met Service forecast for Ashburton. Looking mostly fine for the remainder of today. You've got some light northwesterlies and overnight low of 0 degrees tonight. Tomorrow, Tuesday, looking mostly fine and clear again. You've got some more northwesterlies. Those will die out in the evening. A high of 14 degrees with an overnight low of 0 again. And looking to Wednesday, looking mostly fine and clear. Some more northwesterlies. Those will develop just before dawn. You can expect a high of 16 degrees on Wednesday, accompanied with an overnight low of 4 degrees.
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Not only was he a good frontman, good vocalist, Kirk Pengilly, the co-founding multi-instrumentalist for INXS, also delivered the saxophone bits on that as well. Clever bloke for an Australian.

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0: Then Can Walk Me Home, Peter Mac, Super Groove, and Ella Langley, Chisholm, Texas. Want to say a bit of a shout out to my new best friend. I met him first a couple of weeks ago, and then I didn't meet him the next time I went back, and he was there this morning. I'm talking about Kitty Cat. Kitty Cat is my new best friend, and he hangs out at, but does not belong to, Lushington's Nursery. Now, we used to go to Lushington's Nursery a lot. I don't recall ever seeing him before, but apparently he's been around a long time, but he's new to me. Either that or I've got early stage dementia and I can't ever remember seeing him before. But Kitty Cat is a tabby. And he's the gooderest boy there is. He's a lovely pussycat. So whenever I see Kitty Cat, when I go now to Lushington's, my little heart warms and my little face lights up and I get right down, and it's quite a long way down because I'm 6'2". And Kitty Cat and I have a bit of a yarn. I picked him up and had a bit of a smooch. And he's a good boy. I like Kitty Cat a lot. He's a legend over there. Makes me want to go back and buy plants, actually. Kitty Cat should be on permission. Not permission, because he hasn't. Cats don't need permission. What I was trying to say, of course, and you know, commission. He should be on commission. Permission, you plonker, Peter. Back in a minute, Billy Joel, Somber, and Split Ends. This is Mid-Canterbury's Hokanui.
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0: Peter Mac in the afternoon with Sia and Cheap Thrills. Yeah, I got out with my little camera thing today and did a wee report across the road from a new development in town. If you've been looking down towards D&E's, down towards the showgrounds there, yeah, you know where I'm talking about, on the back of the showgrounds, D&E's, and then there's, what is it next door? There's a vet outfit, isn't there, next door? Well, what's going on down there? People have been asking me. In fact, I got texts about it at the weekend. Okay, I got one text about it. But it sounds better if I say I got texts about it. The answer's up for you. I'm Peter Mac on Hokanui on Facebook. Go along and have a bit of a look and give us a follow if you're on there, because we've got a lot more content coming for the next wee while. Why are you doing this, Peter? I've got no idea. It's just a bit of a fad, just a bit of a phase I'm going through. I may not do it long term. I'll basically stop doing it when I've lost interest, but for now it's a bit of fun. NSYNC, Borderline, Phil Collins and Amy Winehouse when we come back.
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But can we talk away? And time is running out, isn't it, as far as the deadline for submitting amalgamation suggestions and plans. And this is a very short time frame, I know, for all this. But anyway, we get an update from the mayor tomorrow morning, who joins Luke about how things are going on that front. Also, Kim's Corner, we have hairdresser Kim Reid back in for a bit of a natter tomorrow morning. And is your non-stick coating that's chipped off your wok, is it trying to kill you? Apparently, there's a theory that once

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2: In this update, the government's thinking about altering its approach to fuel support as oil prices become more unpredictable. Weekly $50 payments for lower-income working families were set up to last until April next year, or until 91 octane stayed below $3 a litre for a month. The four-week threshold's nearing, but Finance Minister Nicola Willis says Cabinet may continue the support.
3: What we were anticipating is if you saw the price fall below $3 for 4 weeks in a row, that would mean you were out of the woods. We hadn't anticipated that S-shape in which prices have gone up and down considerably.
2: National leader Chris Luxon has ruled out working with the Opportunity Party after the election. Three recent polls have had the party, formerly known as Top, nearing the 5% threshold for getting into Parliament. Leader Kule Wong has been adamant it'll work with any party if it gains enough votes. Luxon says National isn't aligned with Opportunity.
4: It's a vote for Labour and the Greens.
2: And Wong says that's old-fashioned tribalism, and her party's open to talks with National whenever it's ready. In the US, witnesses to a shooting in Seattle today where two were killed and five injured say it was chaos.
5: There were so many people there. I seen on the ground. It's horrible. It was just like, where did we go?
6: And we were probably 20 feet from wherever the shots were. First thought there were fireworks, and then everybody flooded, ran past us.
2: Police have one suspect in custody with no details released. The average advertised salary is edging up with the biggest wins in the regions. Trade Me jobs figures show Auckland's average salary rose slightly to $78,000 last quarter, pipping Wellington for the top major city. Taranaki led year-on-year salary growth, rising 7%, with the West Coast and Bay of Plenty not far behind with 5 and 4%. Trade Me jobs general manager Greg Cassidy says it's good news for job seekers. That's news.
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0: Hokanui Sport.
1: In sport, All Blacks coach Dave Rennie insists the door is not closed on Du Plessis Kariffi at test level. The Hurricanes co-captain, who played 8 tests last year, has been unable to crack the 44-man squad for the South African tour. Rennie says they have plenty of open side cover in the squad, and Kariffi has been squeezed out.
2: Luke, Anton, Peter Larkai, Artie can all play 7. Duke's a good player and had a good season. And so there's good players who have missed out, and not just him.
1: NBA basketballer Stephen Adams is reflecting on how far an idea dreamed up more than a decade ago has come. The 12-year veteran of the sport's biggest and best league has partnered with NRL team the Warriors in a bid to raise funds for his Sports Pathways Trust. I'm Raylene Ramsey.
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5: WeatherWatch 24-7, your Met Service forecast for Ashburton. Looking mostly fine for the remainder of today. You've got some light northwesterlies and overnight low of 0 degrees tonight. Tomorrow, Tuesday, looking mostly fine and clear again. You've got some more northwesterlies. Those will die out in the evening. A high of 14 degrees with an overnight low of 0 again. And looking to Wednesday, looking mostly fine and clear. Some more northwesterlies. Those will develop just before dawn. You can expect a high of 16 degrees on Wednesday, accompanied with an overnight low of 4 degrees.
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0: Wake up your brain with Hokanui Breakfast and the Daily Breakfast Brain Teaser. 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
9: In this update, the government says escalation in the Iran war may move out the trigger point for stopping temporary fuel support payments. The $50 weekly payments for lower-income working families were meant to last a year from April, or until 91 octane stays cheaper than $3 a litre for a month. Finance Minister Nicola Willis expects we'll reach the four-week threshold this week, but says she's been officially warned prices are likely to rise again. She says she'll take that advice to Cabinet.
10: We will consider whether it is appropriate to remove them. We had a welcome blip, but it may not be continued.
9: The Prime Minister is signalling we could possibly align with Australia on regulating data centres. The Green Party says we should press pause for a year on consenting new AI data sites to get rules in place. Australia is planning mandatory rules to force data centres to minimise water use and fund their own power supply. Chris Luxon disagrees with a blanket pause, but confirms officials are considering regulations. He says it makes sense to have some cohesion with Australia as companies eye up our part of the world.
11: It is something that I spoke to Prime Minister Albanese about a few months back as well.
9: Telecommunications company Spark is splitting its operations in two and considering selling some digital offerings. Its new connectivity division will manage core telco and IT services, with digital cloud and non-core products delivered by its digital division. Spark says it'll assess ways to maximise shareholder digital value as a step in the potential sale process. Thames Foursquare and its owner have been fined for making two migrant workers pay $120,000 between them to secure jobs. Tobias McIntosh reports.
12: The workers paid the premium before coming to New Zealand on work visas. A Labour Inspectorate investigation starting in 2023 found the money was used to pay the workers' own wages. The Employment Relations Authority has penalised the owner and business $44,000, which repaid the workers before the hearing.
9: MB says the staff were vulnerable with visas tied to the employer. That's news.
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8: Hokanui Sport.
9: In sport, rugby, three newcomers and seven capped players have joined an expanded 44-strong All Blacks squad for the Tour of South Africa. The 34 selected for this month's tests are joined by the uncapped trio of number 8 Semisi Tupou-Toyeloa, prop Siale Luaki and playmaker Josh Jacomb, Ollie Norris, George Bell, Fabian Holland, Ethan Blackadder, Timothy Tavatavanawai, Rico Ioane and Imoni Narawa are the previous All Blacks added on. In Commonwealth Games news, in action tonight, the New Zealand women's pair play Wales in their bowls matches, while Shannon McElroy continues his bid for singles gold in the bowls. He faces a Singaporean opponent. In the pool, Lewis Clairbert is in the 200-metre butterfly heats. Savannah Eve Martin and Amber George contest the 50-metre backstroke heats. And Cameron Gray and Carter Swift are in the men's 100-metre freestyle heats. At the track, Lauren Bruce attempts to qualify in the women's hammer. That's sport. I'm Tony Doe.
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2: Weather Watch 24/7, your Met Service forecast for Ashburton. Looking mostly fine for the remainder of today. You've got some light northwesterlies, an overnight low of 0 degrees tonight. Tomorrow, Tuesday, looking mostly fine and clear again. You've got some more northwesterlies, those will die out in the evening. A high of 14 degrees with an overnight low of 0 again. And looking to Wednesday, looking mostly fine and clear, some more northwesterlies, those will develop just before dawn. You can expect a high of 16 degrees on Wednesday, accompanied with an overnight low of 4 degrees.
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4: In this update, a call for bipartisan support from the Firefighters Union for a Green Party members' bill. It would ensure firefighters with the required years of service diagnosed with a work-related cancer can get ACC cover without having to fight for it. Party leader Chloe Swarbrick calls it a no-brainer. NZPFU National Secretary Watty Watson says it's more than just a piece of legislation.
5: These are the lives of the people that protect us. So we ask for every political party, put down your political point scoring and back this bill.
4: The average advertised salary is edging up with the biggest wins in the regions. Trade Me jobs figures show Auckland's average salary rose slightly to $78,000 last quarter, pipping Wellington for top major city. Taranaki led year-on-year salary growth, rising 7%, with the West Coast and Bay of Plenty not far behind with 5 and 4%. Trade Me Jobs General Manager Greg Cassidy says it's good news for job seekers.
6: Interestingly, this quarter, Auckland takes the crown. Wellington had that last quarter. We've also seen the West Coast feature here holding the highest average salary of just over $79,000.
4: In Europe, crews battling raging wildfires are racing against time with conditions tipped to heat up. More than a quarter of a million people have fled from flames across Spain and France, reducing villages to ghost towns. French crews are fighting flames near Bordeaux and efforts continue near Madrid to stop flare-ups. Temperatures are expected to soar in both countries midweek with no rain in sight. CNN's Paul Mascara says the situation near Madrid is tense.
7: The smoke in this area, it is so thick that it's impossible to be here without using a face mask.
4: Meanwhile, Canterbury woke up to a record-breaking chill this morning of minus 4.7 degrees, the coldest temperature in 5 years. Christchurch was last this cold in September 2020, when the mercury plummeted to negative 4.8. Lake Pukaki recorded the country's lowest figures at minus 8. Met Service forecaster Maddie Neal says commuters had an icy trip to work with conditions making it feel like minus 7. And it'll be another cold start tomorrow with Auckland forecast to hit 4 degrees overnight, Wellington 3 and Christchurch minus 2. That's news.
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3: Hokanui Sport.
4: In sport rugby, there are three new faces in the 44-strong All Blacks squad for the tour to South Africa, but some high-profile omissions as well. Coach Dave Rennie's decision to go with only three halfbacks means Noah Hotham has gone from starting against the Springboks last year in Wellington to missing out entirely. Du Plessis Corifi and Christian Leo Willey, who both earned their first caps last year under Scott Robertson, are also nowhere to be seen. And in Commonwealth Games news, the New Zealand women's bowls pair are playing Wales at the moment. Later, Shannon McElroy continues his bid for singles gold. He faces a Singaporean opponent. Plenty of action in the pool too. Lewis Clairbert is in the 200 metres butterfly heats. Savannah Eve Martin and Amber George contest the 50 metre backstroke heats. Cameron Gray and Carter Swift are in the men's 100 metre freestyle heats. And at the track, Lauren Bruce attempts to qualify in the women's hammer. That's sport. I'm Tony Doe.
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6: In this update, the Opportunity Party is leaving the door open for National. The latest Talbot Mills poll put Opportunity on 4.7%, just shy of the 5% threshold for making it into Parliament. Prime Minister Chris Luxon has ruled out working with the party, saying he doesn't want to go into business with those who want to increase tax. Opportunity says it's ready and willing to work with parties across the political spectrum. Former leader Gareth Morgan says the party isn't tribal.
7: It's neither left nor right. It'll look at policies on their merit.
6: The Prime Minister says the latest US tariff hike for New Zealand is exactly why we need to strengthen trade relationships with other countries. The US claims it's cracking down on forced labour imports, slapping 12.5% levies on 41 countries. Chris Luxon says the US is retaliating to February's US Supreme Court ruling, disallowing 15% rates. He says the claim of forced labour is ridiculous.
8: That's why you've got to do the Indian FTA. That's why you've got to do the EU FTA. That's why you've got to do UK, GCC.
6: The South Island is continuing to pull above its weight, recording the country's strongest job listing growth. Trade Me jobs numbers from April to June show Canterbury listings were up 15% year on year, with the West Coast rising 7%. Listings dropped in Auckland, down 8% on last year, largely in the CBD and North Shore. Trade Me Jobs General Manager Greg Cassidy says the two main centres are largely offsetting each other as they move in opposite directions.
9: Canterbury is the real engine room. Like Christchurch is a really popular place at the moment. It's probably the most popular city in the country.
6: The Financial Markets Authority has found all but one of the country's eight largest banks lifted floating mortgage rates 25 basis points after the OCR climbed by the same amount this month. The average bank lifted its savings rate by just 17 basis points at the same time. Massey University banking expert Claire Matthews says they aren't able to pass those rates on in full just yet.
10: The problem is that the interest rates on the savings account had got so low that they've got a little bit of a catch-up to do.
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5: Hokanui Sport.
6: In sport, football, Tottenham manager Roberto De Zerbi is reflecting on the added benefits of their trip to New Zealand for a pre-season friendly against Auckland FC. Spurs were 2-0 winners in front of 40,000 people at Eden Park. He's counting the positives from their first pre-season hit-out.
13: The young players played very, very well, the right spirit, with the right qualities as well. And the second half played 30 minutes with the older players. We didn't concede, we didn't suffer any injuries, and there's important news.
6: In basketball, the NBL playoffs have been decided after the completion of the regular season. Auckland and Canterbury will host semi-finals next Saturday and Sunday, respectively, before the final on August the 9th. The elimination

0: later matches will feature third-placed Southland against sixth-placed Tauranga on Wednesday, before fourth-ranked Wellington meet fifth-ranked Otago on Thursday. And in rugby, All Black coach Dave Rennie is adamant they can get by with just three halfbacks on the South African tour. He's opted not to call in Noah Hotham to the 44-man squad. Rennie says they can potentially utilise Leroy Carter as a bench halfback option. That's sport. I'm Tony Doe.
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9: In this update, the government says it may move out the trigger for ending temporary fuel support payments as the Iran war escalates. The $50 weekly payments for lower-income working families is meant to last a year from April or until 91 octane stays cheaper than $3 a litre for a month. Finance Minister Nicola Willis expects we'll reach the four-week threshold this week, but says she's been officially warned it's likely to rise again. She says she'll take that advice to Cabinet.
10: We will consider whether it is appropriate to remove them. We had a welcome blip, but it may not be continued.
9: The Prime Minister says Donald Trump's excuse for raising New Zealand's import tariffs from 10% to 12.5% is just ridiculous. The US is stinging 41 countries the higher rate, claiming it's to crack down on forced labour in supply chains. In February, the US court struck down a 15% rate, calling it illegal, to 10%. Chris Luxon says this is retaliation.
11: Purely a play to find another avenue to open up the 12.5% tariffs when the Supreme Court came back with a negative ruling.
9: The average advertised salary is edging up with the biggest wins in the regions. Trade Me jobs figures show Auckland's average salary rose slightly to $78,000 last quarter, pipping Wellington for top major city. Taranaki led year-on-year salary growth, rising 7%, with the West Coast and Bay of Plenty not far behind, with 5 and 4%. Trade Me jobs general manager Greg Cassidy says it's good news for job seekers.
12: Interestingly, this quarter, Auckland takes the crown. Wellington had that last quarter. We've also seen the West Coast feature here holding the highest average salary of just over $79,000.
9: An infrastructure expert says New Zealand shouldn't outright reject the opportunity offered by new data centres. The Green Party wants a one-year pause on new artificial intelligence centres being consented. It says it would give regulations time to catch up to ensure new centres benefit the country. Infrastructure New Zealand Chief Executive Nick Leggett says there needs to be a balanced approach.
13: New Zealand, in its typical style, it's got to walk and chew gum at the same time. I think we've got to open the door to the opportunity, but also work out how we can maximise the benefit for New Zealand.
9: That's news.
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9: In sport, rugby, three newcomers and seven capped players have joined an expanded 44-strong All Blacks squad for their tour of South Africa. The 34 selected for this month's tests are joined by the uncapped trio of number 8 Semisi Tupou Taialoa, prop Siali Luaki and playmaker Josh Jacomb, Ollie Norris, George Bell, Fabian Holland,

0: Ethan Blackadder, Timothy Tavatavanawai, Riiko Ioane and Imoni Narawa are the previous All Blacks added on. Captain Adi Savia will only arrive ahead of the Test Series opener on August the 23rd. In Commonwealth Games news, in action tonight, the New Zealand bowls women's pair of Caitlin Inch and Selena Goddard have won their Round 5 match against Wales in a tiebreak 2-1. Shannon McElroy continues his bid for singles gold. He faces a Singaporean opponent, having a handy lead in the first set. In the pool, Lewis Clairbert has come second in his heat in the 200 metres butterfly. Later, Savannah Eve Martin and Amber George contest the 50 metre backstroke heats. Cameron Gray and Carter Swift are in the men's 100 freestyle heats. And at the track, Lauren Bunce attempts to qualify in the women's hammer. That's sport. I'm Tony Doe.
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9: In this update, the government says its expanded family boost scheme is paying off. Almost 100,000 families have now received at least one payment to help with early childhood education costs. It follows the government lifting the ECE fee rebate, raising the maximum weekly payment and widening eligibility last year. Finance Minister Nicola Willis says 54,000 families received a payment in the March quarter of last year.
10: By comparison, for the March 2026 quarter, 62,830 families had received a payment under the scheme. So that's a 15% increase.
9: The Firefighters Union is backing a Greens members' bill allowing ACC cover for work-related cancer without having to fight the case first. Co-leader Chloe Swarbrick calls it a no-brainer. NZPFU National Secretary Watty Watson recalls a time when she was thanked for fighting a case on a patient's behalf.
11: I once got a phone call from a wife of a firefighter to thank me for the cases that we took. It had taken so long, that firefighter perished in the interim.
9: The Prime Minister says more frequent inflation updates will bring us in line with countries like Australia, the UK and the US. From next July, Stats NZ will start releasing the data once a month. Chris Luxon says it's important to know where you sit on key metrics and what progress is being made. But he says he's been asking Stats NZ to make the switch since he began this term in government.
12: I've written back a note saying, can you please explain why every other country seems to be able to do this, but we still can't do it.
9: Canterbury woke up to a record-breaking chill today of minus 4.7 degrees, the coldest temperature in 5 years. Christchurch was last this cold in September 2020, when the mercury plummeted to negative 4.8. Lake Pukaki recorded the country's lowest figures at minus 8 degrees. It'll be another cold start tomorrow, with Auckland forecast to hit 4 degrees overnight, Wellington 3, and Christchurch minus 2. That's news.
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8: Hokanui Sport.
9: In sports, rugby, three newcomers and seven capped players have joined an expanded 44-strong All Blacks squad for their tour of South Africa. The 34 selected for this month's tests are joined by the uncapped trio of number 8 Semisi Tupou Taialoa, prop Siali Luaki and playmaker Josh Jacom. Ollie Norris, George Bell, Fabian Holland, Ethan Blackadder, Timothy Tavatavanawai, Rico Ioane and Emoni Narawa are the previous All Blacks added on. At the Commonwealth Games, Zoe Hobbs is through to the semi-finals of the 100-metre sprint due to being a top 8 seed, missing last night's heats. And in action, latest action, the women's bowls pair of Caitlin Inch and Selena Goddard have won their round 5 match against Wales, while Shannon McElroy has won his round 5 singles game. In the pool, Lewis Clairbert was second in his heat in the 200 butterfly to qualify for the final. Savannah Eve Martin and Amber George have qualified for a semi-final in the 50-metre backstroke. Carter Swift has qualified for the semis of the 100 freestyle, but Cameron Gray will have

0: to swim a repechage after finishing seventh in his heat. At the track, Lauren Bunce is attempting to qualify in the women's hammer. That's sport. I'm Tony Doe.
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10: In this update, the Prime Minister has signalled alignment with Australia on data centre regulation is a possibility. The Greens are calling for a year-long pause on consenting for new AI data centres so rules can be put in place. Australia has announced it'll introduce mandatory national rules to force data centres to minimise water use and fund their own power supply. Chris Luxon disagrees with a blanket pause, but confirmed officials are looking at possible regulations. He says for companies looking

0: she's been officially warned it's likely to rise again. She says she'll take that advice to Cabinet.
1: We will consider whether it is appropriate to remove them. We had a welcome blip, but it may not be continued.
0: Questions are being raised over US munitions supplies after it ordered a break in strikes on Iran over the weekend. Donald Trump last week threatened to unleash the most devastating round of attacks so far. US Ambassador to the UN Mike Walls says the pause in hostilities is for talks, dispelling rumours of stockpile concerns. Former US Military Lieutenant General Karen Gibson says there's no evidence to dispute Walls' claims.
2: I would say that any time you're expending them more rapidly than the industrial base can produce them, of course your inventory is going to diminish.
0: TV presenter and comedian Bill Oddie has died at the age of 85. He became a household name in the 1970s as part of zany TV comedy trio The Goodies, before hosting BBC TV's Spring Watch and other shows about birdwatching. In a statement, his agent David Foster says Bill was a multi-talented celebrity, but it was the environment, not fame, that he valued. That's news.
3: Hokanui Sport.
0: In sport, rugby, Adi Savia will have some more downtime before leaving for South Africa to ensure he's fresh to hit the ground running for the tests. The All Black captain won't travel with the side later this week, instead arriving 10 days before the first test on August the 23rd. Coach Dave Rennie says after 18 months of training and playing, they're making Savia take some time off. At the Commonwealth Games, wins for bowlers Shannon McElroy and the women's pair of Caitlin Inch and Selena Goddard in round 5. At the pool, Lewis Clairbert, Amber George, Savannah Eve Martin and Carter Swift all qualified for the next round of their events, while Cameron Gray will swim a repechage in the 100 metres free. Para swimmer Joshua Wilmer qualified for the final of the SB9 100 metre breaststroke after finishing first in his heat. In football, Phoenix coach Chris Greenacre has confirmed teenage forward Luke Brooks-Smith is finalising a move to Portsmouth in the second tier of the English game. The 18-year-old made 19 bench appearances in the A-League last season. That's sport. I'm Tony Doe.
3: Mid-Canterbury's best music mix starts now on Hokanui.

0: Wake up your brain with Hokanui Breakfast and the Daily Breakfast Brain Teaser. 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

0: Wake up your brain with Hokanui Breakfast and the Daily Breakfast Brain Teaser. 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
6: In this update, the government says escalation in the Iran war may move out the trigger point for stopping temporary fuel support payments. The $50 weekly payment for lower-income working families was meant to last a year from April or until 91 octane stays cheaper than $3 a litre for a month. Finance Minister Nicola Willis expects we'll reach the four-week threshold this week, but says she's been officially warned prices are likely to rise again. She says she'll take that advice to Cabinet.
7: We will consider whether it is appropriate to remove them. We had a welcome blip, but it may not be continued.
6: There's been a call for bipartisan support from the Firefighters Union for a Green Party members' bill. It would ensure firefighters with the required years of service diagnosed with a work-related cancer can get ACC cover without having to fight for it. Party co-leader Chloe Swarbrick calls it a no-brainer. NZPFU National Secretary Watty Watson says it's more than just a piece of legislation.
8: These are the lives of the people that protect us. So we ask for every political party, put down your political point scoring and back this bill.
6: In Europe, crews battling raging wildfires are racing against time with conditions tipped to heat up. More than a quarter of a million people have fled from flames across Spain and France, reducing villages to ghost towns. French crews are fighting flames near Bordeaux and efforts continue near Madrid to stop flare-ups. Temperatures are expected to soar in both countries midweek, with no rain in sight. CNN's Paul Mosquera says the situation near Madrid is tense.
9: The smoke in this area, it is so thick that it's impossible to be here without using a face mask.
6: Meanwhile, Canterbury woke up to a record-breaking chill yesterday morning of minus 4.7 degrees, the coldest temperature in 5 years. Christchurch was last this cold in September 2020 when the mercury plummeted to negative 4.8. Lake Pukaki recorded the country's lowest figures at minus 8. Met Service forecaster Maddie Neal says commuters had an icy trip to work with conditions making it feel like minus 7. And it'll be another cold start today with Auckland forecast to hit 4 degrees overnight, Wellington 3 and Christchurch minus 3. Tim's Foursquare and its owner have been fined for making two migrant workers pay $120,000 between them to secure jobs. Tobias McIntosh reports.
10: The workers paid the premium before coming to New Zealand on

0: with the West Coast and Bay of Plenty not far behind with 5 and 4%. Trade Me Jobs General Manager Greg Cassidy says it's good news for job seekers.
1: Interestingly, this quarter, Auckland takes the crown. Wellington had that last quarter. We've also seen the West Coast feature here holding the highest average salary of just over $79,000.
2: Hokanui Sport.
0: In sport, in Commonwealth Games news, Erica Fairweather has claimed her third medal in the pool, taking silver in the 1500 freestyle to go with silver in the 400 freestyle and bronze in the 200 freestyle. The Silver Ferns are 2 from 2 in the netball, beating Jamaica 53-58. Zoe Hobbs is through to the semi-finals of the 100 metres sprint due to being a top 8 seed. She missed last night's heats. In rugby, 3 newcomers and 7 capped players have joined an expanded All Blacks squad for the tour of South Africa. The 34 selected for this month's tests are joined by the uncapped trio of number 8 Semisi Tupoutai-Loa, prop Siali Luaki and playmaker Josh Jacom. Ollie Norris, George Bell, Fabian Holland, Ethan Blackadder, Timothy Tavatavanawai, Riko Iani and Imoni Narawa are the previous All Blacks added on. Captain Adi Savia will only arrive ahead of the Test Series opener on August the 23rd. And in Rugby League, Warriors boss Cameron George isn't holding out much hope of a swift return for Tane Tuapiki. The fullback was pictured on the sideline in a moon boot after leaving the field during the first half of Saturday's loss to the Bulldogs with a foot injury. George has provided a slight update on Tuapiki's progress.
3: He will get scans and that'll probably happen today and then we'll know in the next day or so. But I think highly unlikely he'll be out there this week or next week. It just depends how bad it is.
0: That's news and sport. I'm Tony Doe.
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8: Whatever the time of year, there's always maintenance to be done. So talk to the team at Blacklow's Trade Zone Ashburton.

0: shy of the 5% threshold for making it into Parliament. Prime Minister Luxon, however, has ruled out working with the party, saying he doesn't want to go into business with those who want to increase tax. Opportunity says it's ready and willing to work with parties across the political spectrum. Former leader Gareth Morgan says the party isn't tribal.
1: It's neither left nor right, and look at policies on their merit.
0: The Prime Minister says the latest US tariff hike for New Zealand is exactly why we need to strengthen trade relationships with other countries. The US claims it's cracking down on forced labour imports, slapping a 12.5% levy on 41 countries. Chris Luxon says the US is retaliating to February's US Supreme Court ruling disallowing 15% rates. He says the claim of forced labour is ridiculous.
2: That's why you've got to do the Indian FTA. That's why you've got to do the EU FTA. That's why you've got to do UK, GCC.
0: The South Island is continuing to pull above its weight, recording the country's strongest job listing growth. Trade Me jobs numbers from April to June show Canterbury listings were up 15% year on year, with the West Coast rising 7%. Listings dropped in Auckland, down 8% on last year, largely in the CBD and North Shore. Trade Me jobs general manager Greg Cassidy says the two main centres are largely offsetting each other as they move in opposite directions.
3: Canterbury is the real engine room. Like Christchurch is a really popular place at the moment. It's probably the most popular city in the country.
0: A patient advocate says ACT's medicine funding pledge has laid a challenge for the other political parties. ACT wants budget spending to increase 1% a year until 2033, eventually matching Australia's 12% share. Patient voice Aotearoa's Malcolm Mulholland says if it doesn't give us equal access to medicines available in Australia, it would come very close. He says parties should match or better the policy.
4: There are some 600,000 New Zealanders missing out on medicines. That's a big voting block. And most people would rather see medicines be prioritised over other government expenditure.
0: The Financial Markets Authority has found all but one of the country's eight largest banks lifted floating mortgage rates 25 basis points after the OCR climbed by the same amount this month. The average bank lifted its savings rates by just 17 basis points at the same time. Massey University banking expert Claire Matthews says they aren't able to pass those rates on in full just yet.
5: The problem is that the interest rates on the savings account had got so low that they've got a little bit of a catch-up to do.
0: Young people chasing the perfect body with black market peptides are turning up at GPs with alarming side effects. Royal New Zealand College of GPs President Luke Bradford says he's recently treated patients suffering bizarre bruising, heart palpitations, recurring headaches and reduced sex drive after injecting the drugs. He says peptides are popular with young men trying to improve their gym performance, but believes many users are unlikely to admit to their GP they've injected the unapproved substances. MedSafe issued a safety alert about peptides in May and says it's received four reports of adverse reactions since.
6: Hokanui Sport.
0: In sport, at the Commonwealth Games, Zoe Hobbs is through to the semi-finals of the 100-metre sprint due to being a top eight seed, missing last night's heats. Erica Fairweather has claimed her third medal in the pool, taking silver in the 1500 freestyle, and the Silver Ferns are two from two in the netball, beating Jamaica 53-48 in the second round. In last night's action, the women's bowls pair of Caitlin Inch and Selena Goddard won their round five match against Wales, while Shannon McElroy has won his round five singles game. In the pool, Lewis Clairbert was second in his heat in the 200 metres butterfly to qualify for the final. Savannah Eve Martin and Amber George have qualified for a semi-final in the 50 metres backstroke. Cameron Gray was seventh and Carter Swift fourth in their 100 metre freestyle heats. Gray will go to a repechage while Swift goes to the semis. In football, Tottenham manager Roberto De Zerbi is reflecting on the added benefits of their trip to New Zealand for the pre-season clash with Auckland FC. Spurs ended up 2-0 winners in front of 40,000 fans at Eden Park, and he's counting the positives from their first pre-season hit-out.
7: The young players played very, very well, the right spirit, with the right qualities as well. And the second half played 30 minutes with the older players. We didn't concede, we didn't suffer any injuries, and it's important news.
0: In basketball, the NBL playoffs have been decided after the completion of the regular season. Auckland and Canterbury will host semi-finals next Saturday and Sunday, respectively, before the final on August the 9th. The eliminator matches will feature third-placed Southland against sixth-placed Tauranga on Wednesday, before fourth-ranked Wellington meet fifth-ranked Otago on Thursday. That's news and sport. I'm Tony Doe.
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0: Wake up your brain with Hokanui Breakfast and the Daily Breakfast Brain Teaser. 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
8: In this update, National Party leader Chris Luxon has ruled out working with the Opportunity Party after the election. Three recent polls have had the party, formerly known as Top, nearing the 5% threshold for getting into Parliament. Leader Keilai Wong has been adamant it'll work with any party if it gains enough votes. Luxon says National isn't aligned with Opportunity.
9: It's a vote for Labour and the Greens.
8: Wong says that's

0: dollars last quarter, pipping Wellington for top major city. Taranaki led year-on-year salary growth, rising 7%, with the West Coast and Bay of Plenty not far behind with 5 and 4%. Trade Me Jobs General Manager Greg Cassidy says it's good news for job seekers.
1: Interestingly, this quarter, Auckland takes the crown. Wellington had that last quarter. We've also seen the West Coast feature here holding the highest average salary of just over $79,000.
0: An infrastructure expert says New Zealand shouldn't outright reject the opportunity offered by new data centres. The Green Party wants a one-year pause on new artificial intelligence centres being consented. It says it would give regulations time to catch up to ensure new centres benefit the country. Infrastructure New Zealand Chief Executive Nick Leggett says there needs to be a balanced approach.
2: New Zealand, in its typical style, it's got to walk and chew gum at the same time. I think we've got to open the door to the opportunity, but also work out how we can maximise the benefit for New Zealand.
0: Police say they're disheartened by 7 road deaths over the weekend. The fatal crashes traversed the country from Northland to Dunedin, most closing major roads and state highways. A new study shows financial pressure is skewing milestones for many under 45s. Deloitte Global's 44-country survey finds two-thirds of Kiwi Gen Zs and millennials are delaying major life decisions compared with about half globally. The majority say housing affordability is influencing career choices. The study found higher inflation hitting this group hard as they try to start families and jobs or buy a first home. Questions are being raised over US munitions supplies after it ordered a break in strikes on Iran over the weekend. Donald Trump last week threatened to unleash the most devastating round of attacks so far. US Ambassador to the UN Mike Walls says the pause in hostilities is for talks, dispelling rumours of stockpile concerns. Former US Military Lieutenant General Karen Gibson says there's no evidence to dispute Walls' claims.
3: I would say that any time you're expending them more rapidly than the industrial base can produce them, of course your inventory is going to diminish.
4: Hokanui Sport.
0: In sports, Commonwealth Games news, Erica Fairweather has claimed her third medal in the pool, taking silver in the 1500 freestyle to go with the silver in the 400 freestyle and bronze in the 200 she'd already won. The Silver Ferns are 2 from 2 in their netball contest, beaconing Jamaica 53-48. And Zoe Hobbs is through to the semi-finals of the 100-metre sprint. Due to being a top 8 seed, she missed last night's heats. In rugby, 3 newcomers and 7 capped players have joined an expanded 44-strong All Blacks squad for the tour of South Africa. The 34 selected for this month's tests are joined by the uncapped trio of number 8, Simisi Tupou-Taialoa, prop Siali Luaki and playmaker Josh Jacom, Ollie Norris, George Bell, Fabian Holland, Ethan Blackadder, Timothy Tavatavanawai, Rico Ioane and Emoni Narawa are the previous All Blacks added on. Captain Adi Savia will only arrive ahead of the Test Series opener on August the 23rd. And in Rugby League, Warriors boss Cameron George isn't holding out any hope of a swift return for Tane Tuapiki. The fullback was pictured on the sideline in a moon boot after leaving the field during the first half of Saturday's loss to the Bulldogs with a foot injury. George provided this update on Tuapiki's progress yesterday.
5: He will get scans and that'll probably happen today and then we'll know in the next day or so. But I think highly unlikely he'll be out there this week or next week. It just depends how bad it is.
0: That's news and sport. I'm Tony Doe.
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0: Wake up your brain with Hokanui Breakfast and the Daily Breakfast Brain Teaser. 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
7: In this update, the government says its expanded family boost scheme is paying off. Almost 100,000 families have now received at least one payment to help with early childhood education costs. It follows the government lifting the ECE fee rebate, raising the maximum weekly payment and widening eligibility last year. Finance Minister Nicola Willis says 54,000 families received a payment in the March quarter of last year.
8: By comparison, for the March 2026 quarter, 62,830 families had received a payment under the scheme. So that's a 15% increase.
7: The Firefighters Union is backing a Greens members' bill allowing ACC cover for work-related cancer without having to fight the case first. Co-leader Chloe Swarbrick calls it a no-brainer. NZPFU National Secretary Watty Watson recalls a time when she was thanked for fighting a case on a patient's behalf.
9: I once got a phone call from a wife of a firefighter to thank me for the cases that we took. It had taken so long, that firefighter perished in the interim.
7: The Prime Minister says more frequent inflation updates will bring us in line with countries like Australia, the UK and the US. From next July, Stats NZ will start releasing the data once a month. Chris Luxon says it's important to know where

0: at 4 degrees, Wellington 3 and Christchurch minus 2 this morning. Bay of Plenty MP Tom Rutherford says fresh slips at Mol Ol in Mount Maunganui are putting further strain on the community. Adams Avenue remains closed after 8,000 cubic metres of debris came down over the weekend. The three new slips are near the original landslide, which claimed six lives in January. Rutherford says the restored track to the summit hasn't been impacted by these events.
1: It is very targeted to that one main landslide area that was part of the holiday campground.
0: A New Zealand-owned cargo airline is the first international operator to use the new Western Sydney International Airport. Texel Air has landed two flights at the 24-hour freight hub, one from Brisbane, the other from Adelaide. It marks the start of the airport's cargo services, with passenger services, including some Air New Zealand flights, taking off from late October. Texel Air founder John Chisholm says the new cargo precinct is a game changer, especially for flights from New Zealand.
2: There is no restrictions on flying in and out. You can come and go during the night, so it makes it much easier for our operation to function.
3: Hokanui Sport.
0: In sport at the Commonwealth Games, Zoe Hobbs is through to the semi-finals of the 100-metre sprint due to being a top eight seed, missing last night's heats. Erica Fairweather claimed her third medal in the pool, taking silver in the 1500 freestyle yesterday. And the Silver Ferns are 2 from 2 in the netball, beating Jamaica 53-48 in the second round. In last night's action, the women's bowls pair of Caitlin Inch and Selena Goddard won their round 5 match against Wales, while Shannon McElroy won his round 5 singles game. In the pool, Lewis Clairbert was second in his heat in the 200 butterfly to qualify for the final. Savannah Eve Martin and Amber George qualified for a semi-final in the 50 backstroke. Cameron Gray was 7th and Carter Swift 4th in their 100-metre freestyle heats, Gray going to a repechage while Swift goes to the semis. In football, Tottenham manager Roberto De Zerbi is reflecting on the added benefits of their trip to New Zealand for the pre-season friendly against Auckland FC. Spurs ended up 2-0 winners in front of 40,000 fans at Eden Park. He's counting the positives from their first pre-season hit-out.
4: The young players played very, very well, with the right spirit, with the right qualities as well. And the second half played 30 minutes with the older players. We didn't concede, we didn't suffer any injuries, and there is important news.
0: In basketball, the NBL playoffs have been decided after the completion of the regular season. Auckland and Canterbury will host semi-finals next Saturday and Sunday, respectively, before the final on August the 9th. The eliminator matches will feature third-placed Southland against sixth-placed Tauranga on Wednesday, before fourth-ranked Wellington meet fifth-ranked Otago on Thursday. That's news and sport. I'm Tony Doe.
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5: In this update, the government says its expanded family boost scheme is paying off. Almost 100,000 families have now received at least one payment to help with early childhood education costs. It follows the government lifting the ECE fee rebate, raising the maximum weekly payment and widening eligibility last year. Finance Minister Nicola Willis says 54,000 families received a payment in the March quarter of last year.
6: By comparison, for the March 2026 quarter, 62,830 families had received a payment under the scheme. So that's a 15% increase.
5: The Firefighters Union is backing a Greens members' bill allowing ACC cover for work-related cancer without having to fight the case first. Co-leader Chloe Swarbrick calls it a no-brainer. NZPFU National Secretary Watty Watson recalls a time when she was thanked for fighting a case on a patient's behalf.
7: I once got a phone call from a wife of a firefighter to thank me for the cases that we took. It had taken so long, that firefighter had perished in the interim.
5: The Prime Minister says more frequent inflation updates will bring us in line with countries like Australia, the UK and the US. From next July, Stats NZ will start releasing the data once a month. Chris Luxon says it's important to know where you sit on key metrics and what progress is being made. But he says he's been asking Stats NZ to make the switch since he began this term in government.
8: I've written back a note saying, can you please explain why every other country seems to be able to do this, but we still can't do it.
5: Canterbury woke up to a record-breaking chill yesterday of minus 4.7 degrees, the coldest temperature in 5 years. Christchurch was last that cold in September 2020 when the mercury plunged to negative 4.8. Lake Pukaki recorded the country's lowest figures at minus 8 degrees yesterday morning. It'll be another cold start today with Auckland forecast to hit 4 degrees, Wellington 3 and Christchurch minus 2 this morning. Bay of Plenty MP Tom Rutherford says fresh slips at Mo'ol in Mount Maunganui are putting further strain on the community. Adams Avenue remains closed after 8,000 cubic metres of debris came down over the weekend. The three new slips are near the original landslide, which claimed six lives in January. Rutherford says the restored track to the summit hasn't been impacted by these events.
9: It is very targeted to that one main landslide area that was part of the holiday campground.
5: A New Zealand-owned cargo airline is the first international operator to use the new Western Sydney International Airport. Texel Air has landed two flights at the 24-hour freight hub, one from Brisbane, the other from Adelaide. It marks the start of the airport's cargo services, with passenger services, including some Air New Zealand flights, taking off from late October. Texel Air founder John Chisholm says the new cargo precinct is a game

0: And Selena Goddard won their round five match against Wales, while Shannon McElroy won his round five singles game. In the pool, Lewis Clairbert was second in his heat in the 200 butterfly to qualify for the final. Savannah Eve Martin and Amber George qualified for a semi-final in the 50 backstroke. Cameron Gray was seventh and Carter Swift fourth in their 100-metre freestyle heats, Gray going to a repechage while Swift goes to the semis. In football, Tottenham manager Roberto De Zerbi is reflecting on the added benefits of their trip to New Zealand for the pre-season friendly against Auckland FC. Spurs ended up 2-0 winners in front of 40,000 fans at Eden Park. He's counting the positives from their first pre-season hit out.
1: The young players played very, very well, the right spirit, with the right qualities as well. And the second half played 30 minutes with the older players. We didn't concede, we didn't suffer any injuries, and that is important news.
0: In basketball, the NBL playoffs have been decided after the completion of the regular season. Auckland and Canterbury will host semi-finals next Saturday and Sunday, respectively, before the final on August the 9th. The eliminator matches will feature third-placed Southland against sixth-placed Tauranga on Wednesday, before fourth-ranked Wellington meet fifth-ranked Otago on Thursday. That's news and sport. I'm Tony Doe.
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3: Met Service forecast for Ashburton. It will be a fine day today with some frosts around this morning and light winds throughout the day. A high of 14 degrees and a low of zero. Tomorrow will be fine with nor'westerly winds dying out at night. A high of 17 degrees, a low of four. And looking ahead to Thursday, a fine day. A cloudy in the morning and afternoon. Nor'easterlies dying out in the evening. High of 16, a low of 4.
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5: In this update, TikTok's proving to be a powerful tool for New Zealand businesses. A new Infometrics report shows the social media platform helped boost the local economy by an estimated $1.2 billion last year. It found more than 670,000 New Zealanders are visiting restaurants and cafes or making other purchases after discovering them on TikTok. Infometrics principal economist Brad Olson says around 309,000 Kiwi businesses are using the platform each month.
6: All the way through to small little coffee carts across the country who have got some unique, interesting content and they're able to bring in more customers because of it.
5: The Prime Minister is promising a practical approach to reconsidering fuel support payments. Lower income working families have been receiving $50 a week since April in response to the fuel crisis stemming from the US-Iran conflict. It was due to last a year or until the price held below $3 a litre for 4 weeks. But this is being reviewed given oil price unpredictability. Christopher Luxon says Cabinet will make a decision as a team.
7: All the Cabinet members, irrespective of their party, are very well aware of the potential yo-yo effect of the conflict at the moment. I mean, since last week, we've seen the price of oil go up another $20, so we're all going to be quite pragmatic.
5: Meanwhile, Labor's promising to set out which parties it will or won't work with soon, as Nationals leader rules out working with Opportunity. Chris Luxon says Opportunity aligns more with the left and they won't be joining a National-led coalition. Labor so far hasn't ruled any party out, including New Zealand First, despite Winston Peters saying his party won't consider working with Labor. Veteran broadcaster and Waitaki District Councillor Jim Hopkins has died at the age of 80. Hopkins' career spanned television, radio, newspapers and publishing before he devoted nearly 2 decades to local government. The Waitaki District Council says he was a beloved councillor who will be remembered with respect and gratitude. That's news.
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0: Hokanui Sport.
5: In sport, All Blacks coach Dave Rennie has sought advice from one of his predecessors on how to succeed on a tour of South Africa. John Hart mentored the 1996 side that won a test series in the Republic for the first time. Rennie says one thing Hart underlined was the value of being one team.
9: That was a strong thought of ours too. I don't want half a team flying off to the next venue in preparation. We need to all be there. If you're not playing, you're on the field helping warm up or you're sitting in the stand cheering your mates on.
5: For anyone with a desire to see golf's claret jug, the chance presents from midday at Auckland City's Takutai Square, downtown near Britomart. Ryan Fox will appear on stage with the Open Championship silverware. That's sport. I'm Jodie Gill.
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11: Tuesday awaits, and once again fine with the light winds. Up to 14 we go, back down to zip overnight. Wednesday, fine again. Northwesterlies, which die out toward evening, and they take the high to 17 degrees. Oh, I like the sound of that. We were meant to have a frost, but not seeing anything down Burnett Street. We've got 1 degree. Hines is showing 2, whereas inland, Meffin on 3, and Mount Zummers is on 5 degrees.
0: Mid-Canterbury's best music mix starts now on Hokanui.

0: Mid-Canterbury Talking Iwi, where's the Jimmy Eat World? Quite the appetite. It is 6:09, and welcome into Tuesday. Another cool start. Not as frosty as yesterday. That served up some of the coldest temperatures of the year so far. You probably heard how in Christchurch they got down to -4.7, their coldest in 5, even 6 years. Here in Ashburton we got to -3.2. Lake Pukaki took the cake at -8. The Met Service said that icy conditions were being driven by clear skies and light winds as the week goes on. They say a front is expected to move onto the country on Thursday, bringing rain to much of the South Island, and behind that, cooler southwesterlies expected, which could bring another drop in temperatures and snow possible to the ski fields. Mount Hutt would happily accept that. Interesting to see the post shared by Transpower. Peak demand yesterday of just over 7,100 megawatts, which is an all-time record. To put that into perspective, that will run over 4.6 million microwaves at the same time, and it's nearly six DeLoreans from Back to the Future. They required 1.21 gigawatts to power. Great Scott. They said supply is tight, one reason being the lack of wind. So there's low generation from the wind farms. Quote, we're working with our electricity sector colleagues to increase the amount of power that's available. We aren't anticipating any impact on supply, so there's no action for us to take right now. In other words, burn, baby, burn. Light those coal plants. And from my air-conditioned booth this morning, I thank you. And action continues from the Commonwealth Games this morning, back on the pool, and in roughly quarter an hour's time we've got the para swimming 100 metre breaststroke final with Josh Wilmer. Then we've got Hazel Vanessa Uwehand in the 100 butterfly women's final, Lewis Clairbert in the men's 200 butterfly, and also the freestyle relay women. So that includes Erica Fairweather. Our medal tally sits at 5, 3 silvers, 2 bronze, and 3 of those from Erica. Also looking forward to track and field getting underway just before 8 a.m. We've got Geordie Beamish in the 3,000 metre steeplechase, a guy named Anthony Barnes in the hammer throw final, and also Marco Mollo, I think his name is, in the weightlifting. So good luck to all our medal hopes. And there's a few things we need to know into this Tuesday, the 28th of July. It is 6:12.
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Mid Canterbury Talking Network, Raven Lanay. It is 17 past 6. Wildfires continue to rage across parts of Europe, France and Spain in particular. Thinking of our friends over there, many brave men and women on the front lines. Of course, we're no stranger to scary fires here and thankful for our firefighters when we need them. Sadly, we're not always there when they need us. A new Green Party members' bill is looking to change that. Not always one to vote Green, but this is something I am more than happy to back. Let's share the deets on what's in the tin after Phil Collins.

0: Mid-Canterbury Talking, are we with Uncle Phil? The struggles of getting a new phone. You always lose some numbers. Ah, it's a pain in the butt. It is 22 past 6. So the Greens want firefighters to have automatic ACC cover when they get cancer from inhaling carcinogens. They've gone and put a member's bill in the tin, which is an actual deck of biscuit tin from the 90s. This is where members of parliament who aren't government ministers can submit one proposed bill at a time into like a lottery, and this one's been drawn out. Watty Watson is the National Secretary of the Professional Firefighters Union and had this to say.
1: What happens now is a long, drawn process. The firefighter has to do research, try and document the types of fires that they've attended, the numbers of fires that they've attended, when they undertook training, etc., to try and demonstrate when they were exposed to the carcinogens. Normally those cases are rejected. And so the Firefighters Union, which is fully funded by a membership, we spend a lot of money fighting those. What the research shows us is that it's accumulation of exposures. Firefighters can never be fully protected because the uniform that they wear when they're fighting fires, that yellow uniform that everyone sees, has to be able to breathe. And so they absorb it through the smoke, through their skin, and then it's just accumulation of that generally results in the cancer. There's a huge amount of research around the world and studies into it's one of the most studied occupations for occupational cancer. Sometimes it's 5, 10, even 100 times more than the general population. I don't know why anyone would not support this bill. The Australians have it everywhere. The Canadians have very similar. The Americans, it's just gone through in Norway. It's only fair that New Zealand firefighters have that access too.
0: Amen to that, Waddy. You might remember there was a petition that was going around not too long ago, started by a volunteer brigade member Catherine Lamont from down in Queenstown, and was supported by the likes of our Alan Burgess here in Ashburton, gathered over 37,000 signatures nationwide, and hopefully this helps to build on that too. So yeah, it's not often that I'm siding with Green Party MPs, I must admit, but on this occasion it just seems to make sense. Let's go and back our firefighters as they have our backs on so many occasions. It's the least we can do, surely. All the best to you. It is 25 past six.
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0: Once again, morning frost burns off. Not that we have one here in town. I think there's a slight breeze out there. And then fine for the rest of Tuesday, up to 14. And zip is the overnight low. Wednesday, fine with northwesterlies rising and then dying out at night, serving up a tropical high of 17. Yeah, we'll take that. Thursday, fine at first, then a bit of cloud builds later on, pulling off a high of 16 degrees. Friday, fine at first, then showers as northwesterlies turn southwest. The high drops to 12, and then another drop on Saturday, just 10. And much of the same. Fine. A few showers developing toward evening. Westerlies die out. And that is what we're looking at from the forecast. Congrats again to Cherie and the crew at Heartland Real Estate on your Millhouse Kitchen shout yesterday. Yum, yum. 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Welcome.

0: Mid-Canterbury's Hawk and Iwi Hunters and Collectors. It's gone 6:30. It is the 28th of July, and it was on this date, 1893, the Monster Suffrage Petition, containing the signatures of more than 25,000 women, was presented to Parliament, together with a few other smaller ones. They had nearly 32,000 signatures, so almost a quarter of the adult European female population of New Zealand at the time. This was, of course, to achieve the right to vote. The outcome would be the governor signing a new electoral act into law September, making us the first self-governing country in the world where women had the right to vote in parliamentary elections. Go us. It was on this date, 1976, the devastating Tangshan earthquake struck China, becoming one of the deadliest in recorded history. Hundreds of thousands of lives were thought to have been lost. And it was on this date 20 years ago, 2006, that Mel Gibson unleashed an ill-advised anti-Semitic tirade when he's arrested for DUI in Malibu. The ensuing mugshot affected his career for years. Happy 57th birthday to Dana White, the president and CE of UFC, and very good buddy these days of Donald Trump. Afro Man is 52. And Rick Wright, who is the keyboardist and one of the founding members of Pink Floyd, he is 63 today. A couple of music options. It was on this date, 1984, that Prince's When Doves Cry was sitting at number one on the US charts. It was also on this date, 2001, Destiny's Child was top of the charts with this. One of the defining pop and R&B hits of the early 2000s. Let's get Bootylicious with Beyonce and the team, and three are talking to
1: you. Lewis Motor Group, the home of Ford in Mid-Canterbury. The new 2026 0.5 model year Ranger and Everest have arrived at Lewis Ford. Book a test drive today.
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3: In this update, TikTok's adding two Kiwi job opportunities as content creation becomes a viable option. A new Infometrics report has revealed the social media platform added an estimated $1.2 billion to the economy last year. More than 200,000 Kiwi content creators report earning income through brand partnerships or gifting. Infometrics principal economist Brad Olson says people see these creators' videos and go on to spend at local businesses. The Opportunity Party remains open to working with National, despite National ruling out working with it. Three recent polls have had Opportunity nearing Parliament's 5% threshold. National Party leader Christopher Luxon says he won't go into business with those who want to increase tax. Leader Kule Wong says they're ready and willing to work with parties across the political spectrum.
4: I think that it's possible that we could form a coalition government with either Labour or National, but crossbenchers is absolutely an option as well.
3: Rocket Lab has gained its largest launch contract to date, $458 million from the US Space Force. Under the agreement, the homegrown space company will execute 12 suborbital launches, with up to six additional launches from a new base in Alaska. In the UK, British TV presenter and comedian Bill Oddie has died at the age of 85. He first found fame in the 1970s as a member of the comic trio The Goodies. That's news.
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3: In sport, Beauden Barrett will make his first All Blacks appearance of the year in the side's opening game on the South Africa tour. He was unused in the July test window, with Ruben Love and Damian McKenzie preferred at first five. Coach Dave Rennie has confirmed Barrett will play against the Stormers next Saturday. Aaron Gates thrilled at the response to his Tour de France cycling debut. He helped XDS Astana to second on two stages while finishing with the best individual result of 10th on stage 17.
6: For everyone to be so positive, and even, you know, I was getting positive words just rolling back to the team bus from other management after the finish of, you know, like, geez, you're 35, you're doing your first Tour de France and look what you've done.
3: That's sport. I'm Jodie Gill.
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0: And welcome into Tuesday. There was meant to be another frost. Don't think it's as bad as they were picking. And then fine again. Yeah, we'll take that part. Light winds up to 14 and zip is the overnight low. Wednesday, it continues to stay fine with northwesterlies rising and falling. And we could get as warm as 17. 1 degree down Burnett Street. Hind starts on 2. The gauge at Mount Somers is showing 3, maybe 4 degrees. How about yourself there, Michael? Morning.
7: Morning, Luke. Met some weather in the last 24 hours in association with Wearing's Transport. Maximum yesterday reached 10 degrees, minimum overnight down to 0, with a grass minimum of -2, so we did have a 2-degree frost during the night. Wind speed just 19 kilometres an hour and no rain. Soil temperature is 2.5 degrees. Presently, it is clear, light northerly, and we have 2.4. This has been Michael Kemp reporting from Methven.
2: We don't just share the stories of Mid-Canterbury, we live them. Your local breakfast from the heart of Ashburton. Hokanui Breakfast with Luke Howden and Newman's Tyres.

0: baby.
1: Mid Canterbury's Hulk, now we Destiny's Child, who were top of the charts on this date 2001 with that song, one of the defining pop and R&B hits of the early 2000s. And they're planning on releasing some new music, according to the group's former manager, Matthew Knowles. On his radio show, he said they'll release a bunch of new remixes in the next 30 days or so that fans haven't heard before. Beyonce, Kelly and Michelle, all involved in the project. No word on whether the remixes will arrive as an album. So it's been a wee while since we've heard from all three as Destiny's Child, but watch this space in the next wee while. Obviously, someone's got bills to pay. Hey, remember school trips? If they were anything like mine, it may have been a camp to Peel Forest or a sports exchange to Timaru. Well, how about jetting to the other side of the world? Say, exploring Japan or Southeast Asia, the likes of Vietnam. What? Well, that has been the case for some lucky students at Mount Hutt College. Let's hear about some of these adventures as we catch up with students involved after Stan Walker. 20 to 7, Tuesday, Hawkinui. It's been-

0: Mid Canterbury Talk and Iwi West is Stan Walker. It is 6:45. Hey, congratulations to Josh Wilmer, who has scored silver in the Paris Swimming 100-metre breaststroke final this morning. So day four of the Glasgow Games off to a ripping start. Still more to come from the pool with that Hazel Vanessa Uihand in the 100-metre butterfly final. Lewis Clairbert is in the 200-metre men's butterfly final. And also we've got the freestyle relay women's team, and then around about 8 o'clock track and field starts with the hammer throw and Geordie Beamish in the 3000 metre steeplechase. So looking forward to keeping tabs on that. Oh, baby, baby, it's a wild world. Sure is an exciting place to explore as well, which has been the opportunity for a number of students from Mount Hutt College. There's been two groups in the past month that one of them has been to Japan for 18 days, heading Tokyo down to Hiroshima and then a few other places via the old bullet train. And then some senior students spending 28 days covering Southeast Asia, starting in Hong Kong and then working their way around Vietnam and Thailand, Singapore, just to name a few spots. I shot out to Mount Hutt College to catch up with the likes of Felix, Isabella, Kate. You can listen back to this full chat, which will be up on our Breakfast Ashburton with Luke Howden podcast in a couple of hours' time. And also Year 12 student Hamish Campbell. So he was part of the Southeast Asia group, and talked through a few of the adventures that started in Vietnam.
1: We went on a six-hour bus ride, and that was a sleeper bus, so lying down in beds was pretty strange.
2: On the bus?
1: Yeah, pretty strange on the bus.
2: Was it comfortable?
1: A little bit tight, but...
2: yeah.
1: That was the bus ride to Sapa, so that was the rice paddy fields, and there for one day in and out, but raining the whole time, so it was a pretty cool way to experience the rice paddy fields. From there, we went back to Hanoi for a few days and then out on a cruise through Ha Long Bay.
0: Are we talking cruise ships as we know them around the South Pacific, where there's like 20 levels and 5 restaurants and 8 swimming pools?
1: No, this was a little wood shack on the water. It was definitely something.
0: Jeez, you guys really were travelling in luxury, eh?
1: No. Thailand for 2 days. One day was the school trip, so that was incredible, meeting everyone that was our age over there. Able to play some basketball with some of the friends over there, which was pretty cool. And then the next day was exploring Bangkok, which was really cool. Got to do some go-karts and some locals markets, which was really cool. No, so from there we went even further. We went to Sumatra and there for about 9 days. 3 days in Tangkahan, which was a little river town just by the ocean. A jungle trek in one day out the next, so sleeping on the rocks, which is pretty...
0: What do you mean, sleeping on the rocks?
1: Well, a little thin mattress on the rocks didn't really give much support.
0: Like, but literally sleeping on a rock under the stars?
1: Yeah, pretty cool. Had a little shack, a little hut, but made out of things I'd found along the way.
0: Survivor style. I'm glad it was their backs and not mine. I don't think I could take that these days. But what an absolute adventure. And as I say, you can listen back to the full chat on the podcast. Just search Luke Howden Breakfast on iHeartRadio in a few hours' time. It is 6:50.
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Mid-Canterbury Talking Away, the Bengals. Yep, glad to have Monday behind us. Hope you got through relatively unscathed. It is 7:27, and I spot that this week is your final chance to register your doggo without getting stung with late fees. This is dog registration month, and you can find all the details that you need through the Ashburton District Council website. I think it's Friday you need to get them in by. They also run these fun factoids over the most popular names for the second year in a row. Pip is top of the table according to Ashburton's Rego data. Ted's the second most popular dog name. Oh, I like that. Followed by Bella, Molly, Max and Ruby. But also popular picks Poppy, Luna and Gus. Apparently here in Ashburton District, there's over 6,400 registered dogs. The most popular breed is Labrador, followed by Huntaway, Border Collie and Jack Russell Terrier. So you should have got that registration notice in the post. There's a few of them that have been sent out. And make sure you get your bill settled this week to avoid those late fees. For a few other council reminders, we've got Mayor Liz McMillan back for a Yakky Yak. Looking forward to that council chat at around 8:45. Tunes continue now with Teddy Swims. On Tuesday, fab to have your company. Hawking it with you.

0: Teddy Swims, Mid-Canterbury Talking, are we? It is almost seven. Well, he would fit in with the schedule out of the Commonwealth Games this morning. We've already received a silver from the pool, yay! And plenty more action to come, so we will keep across that before 7:30. Let's talk conditions a little closer to home and whether it's time for a new pan.
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9: In this update, the government may continue a version of its fuel support, despite the threshold to end it being met. Weekly $50 payments for lower-income working families were set up to last until April next year, or until 91 octane stayed below $3 a litre for a month. Finance Minister Nicola Willis is expecting to take advice to Cabinet next week, showing the criteria has been met. But she says it will check it isn't the only 4 weeks of the year, with prices below this threshold.
10: That could essentially be an aberration rather than the trend which we were hoping it would indicate when we set that as a trigger.
9: Yet more proof, the country's water infrastructure is straining under severe pressure. The third annual Network Environmental Performance Report from the Water Services Authority, also known as Taumata Arawai, finds an average of 31 wastewater overflows a day. It also finds considerable non-compliance with wastewater consent conditions. Authority spokesperson Sarah McFall says they're also concerned about water loss, with a third of councils reporting at least one drinking water network with high leakage levels.
11: It's obviously wasteful and inefficient, but also there can be public health risks. You can get contaminants getting into the pipes. So we've drawn attention to that.
9: Another school lunch provider has gone under. West Auckland-based Good Vibes Company went into liquidation earlier this month, owing more than $8 million to creditors. The opening of Auckland City Rail Link is one step closer, with the public being invited to check out the three new stations before they open. The free ticketed events will take place at a different station on three consecutive Saturdays starting next weekend. The kettle is about to go cold on a Dunedin coffee institution. Production of Special Blend and Greg's Instant Coffee is set to stop at the city's 4th Street factory this week after Heinz Wattie's announced the closure earlier this year. Manufacturing sites in Auckland and Christchurch are also affected, with 300 jobs to go. That's news.
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9: In sport, Josh Wilmer has been upgraded from bronze to silver in the Para SB9 100-metre breaststroke at the Glasgow Commonwealth Games after a Canadian rival was disqualified. At the gymnasium, Daniel Stoddart has finished seventh in the rings and Courtney McGregor has come fifth in the vault. Men's singles bowler Shannon McElroy and the women's pair of Selena Goddard and Caitlin Inch have missed the semi-finals on the indoor greens despite wins overnight. Adam Dewey has made a tentative peace with West Tigers NRL League coach Benji Marshall and is expected to return to training

0: as warm as 17. Yes, please. Right, what do we have? 1 degree down Burnett Street. Hines is showing 3 now, 4 in Mount Somers, and also a 3 degree start in Methven.
1: Mid-Canterbury's best music mix lives here on Hokanui.

0: Mid Canterbury's Hockey Network, we're waiting to see you before it is 12 past 7, and welcome into Tuesday. Congratulations, Josh Wilmer, who's our latest Commonwealth Games silver medalist, coming second in the 100-metre breaststroke paraswimming. Looking forward to the track and field stuff getting underway, athletics, and I see that Geordie Beamish, who was an absolute star at the last Olympics, he is lining up for the 3,000-metre steeplechase just before 8 a.m. So we'll let you know how he gets on with that. I think conditions are behaving themselves for the most part over in Scotland. It's been cold here, not quite the frosty start as we had yesterday. That served up some of the coldest temperatures of the year so far, according to the Met Service. You probably heard how Christchurch got down to minus 4.7, the coldest in 5, maybe even 6 years. Here in Ashburton, we dropped to minus 3.2. Lake Pukaki has breaking rights, plummeting to minus 8 degrees. Met Service says that the icing conditions were driven by clear skies and light winds. And as the week goes on, they say a front is expected to move onto the country on Thursday, bringing rain to much of the South Island. And behind that, cool southwesterlies expected to bring another drop in temperatures and snow possible to ski fields and alpine passes, which our friends at Mount Hutt will welcome. Interesting to spot the post shared by Transpower. So in an effort to stay warm in the face of that, apparently we hit an all-time record for national power consumption. Demand peaked yesterday morning, get this, just over 7,100 megawatts. So to put that into perspective, it is 4.7 million heaters all running at the same time, 710 million LED light bulbs, 2.3 million jugs all boiling at the same time, 2 million clothes dryers, and 1.7 million ovens. Wowzers. They said what doesn't help is that supply is tight at the moment because of the lack of wind, so low generation from the wind farms, but they are working with the electricity sector colleagues to increase the amount of power that is available. We aren't anticipating any impact on supply to homes or businesses. There is no action for anyone to take right now. So in other words, the hydro dams are doing a lot of heavy lifting for us in the south. Up north, burn baby burn! Lighting up those coal plants. And I'm sure anybody who's trying to stay nice and snug inside as we get the kids and ourselves ready for school and work and whatnot, very thankful for it.
1: There are a lot of Toyotas here. Maybe this is an Ashburton Toyota ad.
2: Nah, it's just how Canterbury rolls.
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0: Mid-Canterbury Talking Network Shaboozy. It is 20 past 7. If there's one thing I hate doing, which you probably know by now, it's having to replace stuff around the house. And there's one thing that I'm just continuing to use, and it's this pan that we've got in the kitchen. It's one of those non-stick pans. And, you know, over time, the non-stick just hasn't held up so well. And it's flaked in a couple of areas. I've gone and put a picture on our Breakfast-Burton with Luke Howden Facebook page. And had a buddy over the weekend. I was sending some Snapchats of this awesome lasagna that I was whipping up, and they sent one back going, "Mate, you need to get rid of that pan. It's doing you harm." And then sent me the link to a podcast, which I do listen to from time to time, Stephen Bartlett, and he runs a channel called The Diary of a CEO. And in this episode, he caught up with Dr. Yvonne Burkhardt, who is a toxicologist. And this is what she had to say about pans.
1: Studies have found that a surface scratch can release 9,000 particles from that nonstick coating into your food. And if it's a crack, that number jumps up to 2.3 billion.
2: What are these PFAS doing to my health?
1: Well, PFAS are linked with several types of cancers. So kidney and testicular cancer, thyroid disorders, which thyroid problems are so common these days, but they're not normal. Then we have increased risk of miscarriage, preterm labor, preterm birth, preeclampsia, which is high blood pressure during pregnancy. That's could be deadly. You also have increased obesity that's linked with PFAS chemicals. And PFAS also contribute to an increase in endometriosis and PCOS.
0: Quite a long list she was rattling off there. Some scary stuff as well. So, yeah, that spooked me. To substantiate that and also ask, well, how do you find a decent pan in this day and age? Because there's so many to choose from when you go to the shop, and the prices differ wildly as well. We're going to catch up with an expert from Consumer NZ to help guide us through it after 8. But your thoughts at this stage, welcome. Go and jump on our Breakfast Ashburton Facebook page and have a wee look and let me know your thoughts. This pan, is it stuffed, like my buddy seems to think, or has it still got a few more cooks in it? I'd quite like to hear the latter, to be fair, because, boy, do I have to replace stuff. Go and have a gaze. It is 22 past 7.
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0: Once again, fine with light winds up to 14 this afternoon, and zip is the overnight low. Sun keeps shining into Wednesday. Northwesterlies rise and fall, and we could get as warm as 17 degrees. Covering both ends of the scale this week, aren't we? Thursday, fine, but then a bit of cloud builds toward afternoon. Northeasterlies die away. Nice and warm again, 16 degrees. Friday starts fine, but then a few showers as northwesterlies turn southwest. The high drops to 12, and then pulling off just 10 on Saturday, but not as rough as we first thought. Fine, maybe just a few showers toward evening, and westerlies die away. Boy, do we have a big chance to win. With our friends at iHeartRadio, you could be off to the iHeartRadio Music Festival in Las Vegas this September. We've got return flights, 5 nights accommodation, and tickets to the show, which is across 2 nights, featuring the likes of Benson Boone, Snoop Doggy Dogg, Zara Larsson, and the South Korean lads BTS. 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Free! 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Ah, hell good. Here's Maroon 5.

0: Mid-Canterbury's Hockey Network, Maroon 5, almost 7.30. Rennie's names is All Blacks, 44-man squad to head to South Africa and the United States next month. So the same 34 from the Nations Championship and then 10 added. Three newbies, the real bolter, that number 8, Simisi Tupo Teiloa from Moana Pacifica and the Southland Stags. So Jamie Mackay will love to see that. I'm told he's a big boy. I thought Fabian Holland was tall, but this guy, massive again. No fourth halfback, so Noah Hotham misses out. That's pretty rough, considering that he started for the All Blacks against South Africa last year. Now he's not even in the top three. Meanwhile, they are taking a fourth first five, this guy Josh Jacob. Ardie Savia has been confirmed to miss the first three tour matches, the midweek games as they're being known, managing his workload before the test series against the Boks themselves begins. So they're over there for 7 weeks, a tour dubbed rugby's greatest rivalry. Sheesh, imagine what the accommodation and the in the flight bill and whatnot will be. First tour of South Africa in 30 years. We're playing four franchise teams and then a four test series. The first game is next Saturday the 8th v the Stormers out of Cape Town, and that's a 5 a.m. start. So brave effort if you're wanting to get up early for that. On at the moment, coverage out of the Commonwealth Games, and I love how we're into the track and field. We're outdoors now, and just caught a glimpse of Anthony Barnes in the Hammer Men's Final. Such a rudimentary art, isn't it? I mean, that's what I love about these games, you know, exposure to sports you otherwise wouldn't see on the screen. So we'll hear how he's getting on, and also plenty more action from the pool this morning as well. Sports coming up again in a moment. And then we go globetrotting to the other side of the world, the likes of Japan and Southeast Asia, with students from Mount Hutt College. Let's hear about this in 15.
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3: In this update, TikTok's adding to Kiwi job opportunities as content creation becomes a viable option. A new Infometrics report has revealed the social media platform added an estimated $1.2 billion to the economy last year. More than 200,000 Kiwi content creators report earning income through brand partnerships or gifting. Labor's promising to set out which parties it will or won't work with soon, as National's leader rules out working with Opportunity. Labor so far hasn't ruled any party out, including New Zealand First, despite Winston Peters saying his party won't consider working with Labor. A push for New Zealand to catch up with other countries on firefighter cancer cover. The Professional Firefighters Union is backing a Green Party member's bill to automatically provide firefighters with the ACC cover for work-related cancer. Under current rules, firefighters must prove their cancer was caused by their job. Union National Secretary Watty Watson says most of the time ACC and FENS reject the cases and the union has to take legal action.
4: We're calling on all parties to put their politicking aside. I don't know why anyone would not support this bill. The Australians have it, the Canadians, the Americans, in Norway. It's only fair that New Zealand firefighters have that access too.
3: A record number of humpback whales has been spotted off Kaikoura's coast during this year's Great Kaikoura Whale Count. Local Democracy reports 228 whales were seen over 23 days of viewing, including 34 on a single day. That's news.
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3: In sport, Josh Wilmer has been upgraded from bronze to silver in the Para SB9 100 breaststroke at the Glasgow Commonwealth Games after a disqualification. Here's his reaction on Sky Sport.
6: 3 minutes, eh? Couldn't ask for more, right? Maybe my rating was like a little bit on the underside, but I really think I executed that really well.
3: Rico Ioane is open to moving around the All Blacks backline as he welcomes a recall to the side for the South African tour. He's listed as an outside back rather than centre. Ioane says his mind is clear on where he's best suited.
7: I've just been real refreshed mentally, and you know, at times it's a bit stubborn, only wanted to be on the midfield, but I feel flexible enough that I can play the both now. I've dropped a bit of weight and start running fast again. It's a good feeling, so yeah, I'm happy on the wing.
3: That's sport. I'm Jodie Gill.
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2: Weather for Mid-Canterbury.
0: Another gorgeous start, and it's due to stay fine with light winds up to 14 this afternoon. Zip is the overnight low. Wednesday, frosty, then fine. Northwesterlies rise and fall. And we could get as warm as 17 degrees. My goodness. Yes, please. Still just one down Burnett Street. Hines is showing 3, Mount Somers 4, and Methven on 3 degrees as well.
2: Mid-Canterbury's best music mix starts now on Hokanui.
0: It is 25 to 8. Wonderful to have your company. Hope the start of the week saw you well. Certainly was a ripping start for Cherie and some of the team. I understand that a few are away at the moment, but still a couple of troops in the office at Heartland Real Estate. So do hope you enjoyed that Millhouse Kitchen shout. Hey, coming up, turns out we are leading the Aussies in one form of emergency management by quite a wee way. We're about a decade ahead of them. I did not realise this. Look forward to sharing the deets and having a wee brag before 8. Birthday calls coming up as well. But first, let's go globetrotting with some of the students from Mount Hutt College. There's two groups that have recently returned from Japan and Southeast Asia. Say what? These adventures after Ella Langley, but first, The Verve. How can it work?

He's not just talking about Mid-Canterbury, he's living it. There's no one more local than Luke. Pokanui Breakfast with Luke Howden.

0: Mid-Canterbury's Hill Canoe with Ella Langley. It is 18 to 8. Was falling in love with Mid-Canterbury again yesterday as I took a drive out to Meffin Village, bluebird skies, and then greeted by those snow-capped hills. I thought, wow, what a picture. How lucky are we to wake up to that each morning, eh? But of course, there's a big wide world out there, and it's fun to go exploring that too, which some students from Mount Huck College have been doing. That was the reason for the trip yesterday. I went and sat down with Hamish, Kate, Felix and Isabella. So Hamish and Kate, they were part of one group that spent 28 days touring around Southeast Asia, from the likes of Hong Kong to Vietnam to Thailand, Singapore. Incredible, eh? And then there was another group of more junior students, sort of year 9s and 10s, that spent 18 days in Japan. Isabella Barlas was the one to talk to how they went to visit their sister's school. And obviously there's been a bit of celebration around that recently, because as I pulled into Mount Huck College, I noticed the Japanese flag was flying top of the pole.
1: Shinonsen is a school, Yumagoka Junior High School, and we got billeted out to stay with some host families by ourselves, which was an amazing experience.
0: Are Japanese people as particular about taking your shoes off inside as the internet leads us to believe?
1: Yeah, so you have to wear special inside slippers, and you can only wear your outside shoes outside. You also have to wear special slippers when you go to school.
0: Really?
1: Yeah. The food, they have like rice and miso soup and like lots of eggs and stuff for breakfast, lunch and dinner.
0: Wait a minute, we're having rice for breakfast?
1: Yep.
0: Really?
1: Have their rice machine going all day long.
0: Yeah. And then did you go to school for a few days?
1: We went to school for one day, and then we did like activities with the school. We visited a cow museum.
0: And a cow museum?
1: Yep. So we learned about like the special Japanese beef.
0: I was about to say, you were the one who was probably able to teach them about cows when we look around, you know, where Meffin is.
1: Yeah.
0: Do they run to a similar structure that we do here?
1: They start at like 8:30 in the morning or 8 o'clock.
2: Very early.
1: Very early in the morning, and then they go to like...
0: Well, that's the same time we start, isn't it? 8:30?
1: 8:45. It's similar.
0: You're splitting hairs, come on.
1: But they finish at 5:30.
0: Do they?
1: Yeah.
0: Wow, that's a massive day.
1: It's enormous, but they have five school periods, and then at about 3:30 or 4:30, they start their after-school sport, and they do that every day for an hour and a half or something.
0: Not a great place to be a drama kid. Japan. I think there's a few options to cover them as well. So you can listen back. Thank you, Isabella. Listen back to the chats with all of those guys on their recent adventures that'll be going up on our Breakfast Ashburton with Luke Howden podcast in a couple of hours' time. Thank you so much for sharing. Crazy stuff, eh? It is 14 to 8.
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0: Mid Canterbury Talking Every Matchbox 20. It is 8-8. Thoughts continue with those across France and Spain facing their worst wildfires in recent years. The most serious near Bordeaux, where a massive blaze has burned tens of thousands of hectares. At one point, it came within 15 k's of the city border. Yikes. French authorities saying that this year has already surpassed the country's previous wildfire records, with more than 115,000 hectares ablaze. Firefighters trying to gain control before temperatures potentially push toward 40 degrees, with another heat wave expected later this week. Between 300 and 360,000 people have been evacuated and likely getting those notifications through their phones. They've got the text alert system like we have, where it goes wah, wah, wah, wah, wah. What's interesting, as a bit of a segue from this, is over in Oz, I mean, again, they're no strangers to bushfires. It turns out, up until now, they haven't had the emergency alert system. It got its first test yesterday, as reported by Ollie Peterson, who's with ABC Radio in Perth.
1: For the first time, on my phone, it pinged for about 8 seconds with a different sound that I hadn't heard before, obviously the alert sound that indicated it was a trial, it was a test, and this is something which the other states are grappling with. All of the various emergency services departments around Australia are not confident, this is state jurisdiction, that they'll be rolling it out this summer for bushfire season, which I think is a little bit odd. If you've been doing it for almost 10 years, why is it taking so long for us to catch up to the technology, which has obviously been there for a good decade? At the moment, what happens is you rely on radio like us to tell you to evacuate. And with us, with where I work now at the ABC, being the public broadcaster, you provide those alerts every 10 to 15 minutes. So it's radio. It's also a pre-recorded phone call, because some people still have landlines, not that many. But you would think we'd be taking up this technology. And as I said, pretty much every single Department of Fire and Emergency Services around Australia has said, oh, no, we don't know if the technology is going to be reliable enough in time for summer. Yet here we are, the 27th of July, bushfire season is still, you know, 3-4 months away. Surely it's got to be used and rolled out.
0: Incredible, isn't it? Watch the space, Aussies. So, yes, they might be the ones to beat at the Commonwealth Games, leading the table with 23 medals. We've got 6 now after this morning's feat. But we are the ones leading the way when it comes to communications, when they are most needed. So welcome to the future, Australia. Follow our lead. Here's Billy Ocean at Talkin' Ewe.

0: Mid Canterbury talking out with Billy Ocean, keen to cruise. It is almost 8. To right as we flick through the pages of history, this 28th of July, a defining moment, 1893, as the Monster Suffrage Petition, containing the signatures of more than 25,000 Kiwi women, was presented to Parliament. Together, alongside a couple of the smaller ones, they had nearly 32,000 signatures, almost a quarter of the adult European female population of New Zealand at the time. The Women's Christian Temperance Union and other organisations had campaigned for women's right to vote since the mid-1880s. This was enough for the governor to sign the new Electoral Act into law. And later that year, New Zealand became the first self-governing country in which women had the right to vote in parliamentary elections. So this was really the straw that broke the camel's back, or encouraged the camel to become a trailblazer. 1893. How good. Not spotting any locals in the birthday book, thanks to Harvey's Bakehouse, but if you are celebrating in secret, it's alongside Afro Man. He's 52 today. Rick Wright, keyboardist and founding member of Pink Floyd, is 63. And Dana White, the president and CEO of UFC, the wrestling, Donald Trump's new best buddy. He is 57 today. Right, let's get into the news. And then there's a picture of a pan up on the Hokanui Ashburton Facebook page, and it's looking a little tired, a little chipped. Is that such a bad thing? And if I do need to reinvest, how do we pick the best pan? Let's catch up with Joe from Consumer for some expert pointers in 10.
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10: In this update, A warning, drinking water sources are under threat from population growth, changing land use and climate change. The Water Services Authority's third annual network environmental performance report finds almost half of drinking water consents need renewal within 10 years. It also suggests about 10% of consents are expired and many other operations aren't fully compliant. Water New Zealand Chief Executive Gillian Blythe says it's vital source water is protected.
11: If we end up with some form of contamination in our source water, then that's going to be obviously a lot more expensive to fix.
10: More businesses are turning to TikTok as an advertising option. A new Infometrics report revealed the social media platform provided an estimated $1.2 billion boost to the local economy last year. It shows more than 300,000 New Zealand businesses are using the platform each month to promote themselves. Digital marketing agency Squid Group founder Lawrence Carey says TikTok is becoming a powerful strategy.
12: If you do it right on TikTok, you can do a lot without actually doing any paid media, but also it's an easy way into social media if you're just producing lots and lots of content.
10: The kettle's about to go cold on a Dunedin

0: Died at the age of 79. Hopkins' career spanned television, radio, newspapers and publishing before he devoted nearly two decades to local government. That's news.
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0: In sport, All Blacks assistant coach Tana Umanga is avoiding taking the full credit for number 8 Samisi Tupou-Tailoa's inclusion in the 44-man squad to tour South Africa. The pair spent the last two Super Rugby seasons as a coach and player at the now-defunct Moana Pacifica. Umanga admits he sung his charges' praises to the selectors and the panel eventually agreed.
4: He brings a dynamic that we don't necessarily have within our group at the moment. You know, an out-and-out 8 that carries strong, is very physical, has a high work rate.
0: A disqualification has seen Josh Wilmer take silver rather than initial bronze in the para SB9 100 breaststroke at the Glasgow Commonwealth Games. Anthony Barm sits sixth with two throws remaining in the men's hammer throw. That's sport. I'm Jodie Gill.
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3: Weather for Mid-Canterbury.
6: A fine start, and it's due to stay gorgeous for the rest of Tuesday. 13 the high, and then we're down to zip overnight. Frosty then fine again Wednesday. Northwesterlies rise and fall, and it could warm up as much as 16 degrees. That sounds very nice. What do we have? 1 degree still down Burnett Street. Hines is up to 5 now. 4 in Methven, and looks to be 4 at Mount Somers too.
3: We don't just share the stories of Mid-Canterbury, we live them. Your local breakfast from the heart of Ashburton. Hokanui Breakfast with Luke Howden and Newman's Tyres.
6: It is 8:07. Hope the start of the week has seen you well. Go and check out a picture I've gone and put on the Hokanui Ashburton Facebook page of a pan. Yes, we do like to tackle all the big issues on this show. So I was cooking up a storm when I got home over the weekend and sent a snap to a few of my friends going, look at my exploits with, I think it was a lasagna or something. And one of them messaged back with a link to a rather scary podcast about the dangers of scratched pans, of which this one is. There's one thing I hate. It's throwing away good stuff. And, I mean, apart from a few scratches on the bottom, the pan itself seems fine. Is it still okay, or am I risking my health? And if we were to go and reinvest, how do you pick the best pan? Well, let's pull in some expertise. Joe, head of product at Consumer After Scissor Sisters. When you grow up.

0: Mid-Canterbury's Hockey Network with the Scissor Sisters. It is 12 past 8 out of the Commonwealth Games. Congratulations, Josh Wilmer, who has scored a silver in the 100-metre para-swimming breaststroke. And Geordie Beamish has just finished up in the steeplechase. Oh, I love how we're back on track and field. And that's the one where he has to jump over all the hurdles and whatnot. Came fourth, which he will be a little disappointed in, but still pretty proud of your efforts, mate. Plenty more to come out of Glasgow.
1: Well, Pan.
2: No, my name is Pam.
3: I think I might be able to help with the Pan-Pam dilemma.
0: Oh, that'd be great. As spotted on the Hawkinawi Ashburton Facebook page, a picture of my old faithful Pan, which may be on its way out. Consumer Head of Product, Joe Slater, morning.
4: Good morning.
0: So a buddy of mine spooked me, sent me this link after I sent them a Snapchat of me cooking with this thing, one heck of a lasagna, might I add, sent me a link to a podcast with a toxicologist about how the coating on nonstick pans is poisoning us, especially if it's chipped like mine, and apparently it's something to do with PFAS. What do you guys know about this? Is it scary?
4: It's a little bit scary. They're kind of right and they're kind of wrong. So there was a thing called PFOAs, and that was kind of an acid that was used in the process of making nonstick coating for pans. That hasn't been used anywhere in the world since about 2013. So if you've got a really old pan, it's definitely something to worry about. If you've got a newer pan than that, then that won't be your issue. But you might still be getting problems if your pan's looking a bit dicey.
0: Yeah, well, this is probably the third of this kind that we've been through in the past few years. So if I were to go and reinvest, it kind of irks me because the pan itself, you know, it's in perfect condition apart from the chips at the bottom, which is probably the most important part in all fairness. How do you pick a decent pan, Joe?
4: Yeah, well, part of it is if the coating's flaking off, you might have just bought a dodgy pan and you should find yourself a better pan. Or it might be that if you're using it in really high heats, that's a problem. Most of the nonstick pans aren't designed to be, you know, fully blasted over a really hot element.
0: Yeah, right.
4: So that can lead to the degradation of the coating. Or if you're giving it a lot, if you're scrubbing it pretty aggressively with your Goldilocks, you kind of want to be avoiding that. And certainly, yeah, avoiding putting them in the dishwasher.
0: Kind
4: of look after it. That might be your one.
0: That might be it. I hate having things in the kitchen that can't go in the dishwasher, and we just seem to be collecting more and more of them. First it was wooden chopping boards, and then wooden utensils, and all the kids' drink bottles, you know, with the fiddly lids and the plastic wraps and whatnot. Now you're telling me the pan can't go in either.
4: You're just going to have to take a lovely, lovely moment to wash your pans well and season them up, I reckon.
0: All right, so hold on, we'll come back to the seasoning real quick, but how do we pick a pan? Because you walk into the store, there's hundreds of them.
4: There are, yeah. So it kind of depends on what you're looking for. If you've got, and what kind of oven you're using it on, if you've got an induction cooktop, then you need, you know, certain pans that suit. If you're using a gas cooktop or a, you know, kind of traditional ring cooktop, it kind of depends on what you're looking for. The ones that we generally recommend are cast iron or stainless steel pans that you season and look after yourself. They will last a long, long time and have no coating on them that can kind of cause any of that, those fumes or that degradation. But, you know, people love a nonstick, so I think it'll be kind of, it's about looking for the right pan. So going, you know, is this a reputable brand? Consumer has done some testing on pans, but most of them should be okay if you're looking after them well. So unless you're buying on a dodgy website, if they're sold in a store in New Zealand, you're looking after them well. If they do start to break down, then that store should replace them for you if it's in a reasonable time frame as well.
0: Right. So on the cast iron and stainless seasoning, this is not doing the Salt Bay, you know, bit of salt and pepper onto it before we start.
4: No. Yeah, a bit of spices. No. So seasoning one of those pans, if you get a kind of classic stainless steel like a chef's pan or a cast iron, you want to give them an oil, and then you cook them and put them in the oven for a while at quite a high heat, and that just bakes that into it. And then you kind of keep coating it as you're using it. So you want to avoid using soaps and things on those, and you want to avoid scouring them. And that kind of natural it builds up kind of a natural non-stickness to it if you're looking after it well.
0: How interesting. Well, appreciate your pointers this morning, Joe. It is 16 past 8.
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0: Mid Canterbury's Hawk and Iwi with Whitney. It is 23 past 8. Someone who's boogied their way into the studio is Kim Reid. Morning.
1: Good morning. How are we?
0: We have our first Commonwealth Games gold.
1: How exciting, and I know nothing about it. How bad is that?
0: You haven't been watching.
1: I haven't been tuned in.
0: Oh, you see, no, I've just in the evenings, you know, I've had it going out the corner of our eye, and obviously the privilege of this job, streaming in the mornings.
1: Yes,
0: and
1: yeah,
0: it was about 10 minutes ago that Lewis Clairbert has won gold in the 200-metre butterfly.
1: Excellent.
0: You ever attempt that at swimming sports?
1: Not without
0: it's
1: drowning.
0: Most unglamorous style
1: is,
0: of swimming. Like, who came up with
1: who
0: that?
1: Who decided that that was a good idea?
0: These athletes make it look good, but geesh, if you were to try it down at the EA Network Centre, I'm pretty sure one of the lifeguards would be jumping in. They'd be putting those wee red sausages that they walk around with now to use.
1: Yeah. Have you ever heard of the ice swimming? Have you ever heard of this
0: that they do?
1: Ice swimming.
0: Oh, I think so. Is that where they cut a hole in the ice and then swim from underneath it?
1: So no? My sister-in-law, she does it. She's just competed down south somewhere, and it's got to be a certain temperature, but she does bloody breaststroke, and it's like chilling temperatures. It's ridiculous.
0: Oh.
1: You should look it up. It's madness.
0: Yeah, some people do it for health reasons.
1: That's what started her.
0: Yeah.
1: And now she went over to like Italy last year and competed for New Zealand in it. Yeah.
0: That would cause me health issues, I think.
1: Honestly,
0: I
1: and they jump out of the pole and you just think, oh, God, are they still walking or what?
0: Yeah, no, thank you. Hey, show and tell this morning. Would you cook out of that pan?
1: Yeah, now I would, yes.
0: You would?
1: Yeah, definitely.
0: Look at it.
1: I know, but that doesn't scare me. I just think, oh, well, it's been used before, so it works.
0: Old Faithful. Yeah, well, if there's one thing I dislike in this world, it's having to replace, you know, what I consider to be perfectly good stuff. And the pan, you know, it's in good nick, apart from the bottom of it, which is a little chipped here and there. But a buddy of mine, I sent out, I don't know, I'm at the stage in life where, you know, I send snaps to people of my cooking. And, you know, sent that out on the weekend, and they sent me back an episode of this podcast, which I listen to from time to time. It's a guy named Stephen Bartlett, Diary of a CEO. And he caught up with a toxicologist who said, no, scratches and non-stick pans are poisoning our food.
1: Now, did you
0: injecting billions of microplastics into our food and whatnot.
1: Did you not follow the instructions? Isn't it weird, like, some things like that, don't you have to put oil in them and then burn it off the first time you cook
0: it or something? No, Joe was saying that before. That's the stainless and the cast iron. You've got to season it, not with salt, but with the oil.
1: Because I never do that either.
0: I don't think so. You're not meant to use them too hot, he said. It was reassuring, though. I've done a deeper dive. So Joe mentioned that the PFAS is what this woman was talking about that used to be in the coating of nonstick.
1: Right.
0: They don't use that anymore.
1: Oh, well,
0: so that
1: good.
0: Was the really dangerous stuff. So I reckon we're good. And then a lot of the stuff from a quick Google search this morning suggests that the plastics that come in just go out.
1: Right, so we don't absorb them. Is that what you mean?
0: Surely there's countless other things that are putting plastics into our bodies each day. I'm losing count of the ways that we're killing ourselves these days.
1: I'm not even sure about drink bottles anymore.
0: Yeah, I know, right?
1: I'm scared of everything.
0: Microwaving, you know, plastic containers and that sort of thing.
1: I mean, first of all, it was don't stand too close to the microwave, and now it's don't use the thing, so I'm not really sure.
0: So we might be okay with the old pan.
1: I think you're good.
0: Well, you say that, but then I think wife Amber's been converted by this pal of ours.
1: Mm-hmm.
0: So at the end of the day, maybe it doesn't come down to health risk or anything. Maybe it's just executive orders.
1: Maybe that's an office fry pan now. It stays in the office.
0: It's an office fry pan. I'm sure Sarah's going to love that.
1: Funny.
0: Oh, you have a great day, Kim. It
1: you
0: is
1: too.
0: 27 past 8.
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0: fire.
1: Mid Canterbury's Hokanui Z, Kiwi Rockers, and another homegrown rocker. Jordan Luck is at the Timmel Tav on Friday, a sold-out show. Sounds like Kim's going, I'm going. We've got the babysitter booked in. Looking forward to that. The Timmel Tav of all places. It's going to go off like a fish milkshake. The medals just keep on rolling in this morning out of Glasgow, and again, all from the pools. So our Kiwi ladies freestyle relay team has just won bronze. That's in addition to over the past half hour, Lewis Clairbert winning gold, our first gold in the 200 metre butterfly, and Josh Wilmer picked up a silver. So we've got one of each this morning. That was in the 100 metre para swimming breaststroke. So now let's do a count up. Four silvers plus three bronze plus one gold. Eight medals. Pretty much doubled the tally overnight, which is awesome. Let's hear more about that in the sports news in a moment. We've got a brain teaser to ponder thanks to Specsavers Before Nine, and the Mayor's in for some council chat. We'll ask where we're at with the amalgamation Head Start proposal in 15.
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4: In this update, some optimism for the country's water future despite a bleak report into our infrastructure. The Water Services Authority's third annual network environmental performance report finds there's an average 31 wastewater overflows a day. It also finds about 15% of assessed drinking and wastewater pipes are in poor condition. The authority's Sarah McFall says in many cases the condition of infrastructure is unknown.
5: It's good to see greater coverage of things like water meters. Where you've got water meters, you're seeing less water use and waste, and it allows councils to get on top of those leaks.
4: The Associate Energy Minister remains confident in our fuel supply as the government weighs up continuing temporary support payments. The $50 weekly payments for lower-income working families were meant to last a year from April, or until the price of 91 octane stayed below $3 a litre for a month. The four-week threshold's nearing, but the payments are being reviewed as unpredictable oil prices remain. A house fire in Hamilton's Dinsdale early this morning has left two people injured, one critically. Emergency services were called just before 6 a.m. More Kiwis are swapping expensive gym memberships for council-run fitness centres as the cost of living crisis continues to bite. Business Desk reports Auckland Council's Pools and Leisure Network has grown memberships by 18% over the past 3 years to more than 43,000. That's news.
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3: Hokanui Sport.
4: In sport, swimmer Lewis Clairbert has won New Zealand's first gold medal at the Glasgow Commonwealth Games, roaring home on the final length in the 200 metres butterfly. Josh Wilmer's been upgraded from bronze to silver in the para SB9 100 breaststroke after a Canadian rival was disqualified. Jordy Beamish has finished fourth in the 3,000 metres steeplechase behind a Kenyan blitz of the podium led by Edmund Serum. The New Zealand women's 3x3 basketballers are through to the semi-finals with a perfect record after a 22-16 win over Singapore. And Adam Dewey has made a tentative peace with West Tigers NRL league coach Benji Marshall and is expected to return to training today. That's sport. I'm Jodie Gill.
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3: Weather for Mid-Canterbury.
1: Fine again into Tuesday. Oh, yes, please. 13 is this afternoon's high, and then we're down to zip. So frosty then, fine again for Wednesday with northwesterlies taking hold. And the high could jump as high as 16 degrees. That'd be nice. 3 is what we have down Burnett Street. Hines is up to 5 now. Mount Somers and Meffin still on 3 degrees.
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0: Mid Canterbury's Hokanui, where's the Tay Tay? A few more royalties to help you pay off that wedding. Not that I think you need any help, to be fair. It is 22:09. Looking forward to some council chat with the mayor coming up in a moment. But first, let's ponder this brain teaser. It's thanks to our friends at Specsavers. You can find them on Cass Street. And pretty sure the winter sale is still on. So half price lens options and half price eye exams. So a lot of ways to save with Brendan, Michael and the crew at the moment. 22% of kids apparently are given this chore around the house. What do you think it is? Oh, so what's that, about a fifth? Just over a fifth of kids trusted with this chore. It's an inside job around the house. Maybe it's happening at your place. Chances are it's not, given that small stat. Maybe we need to work on it. What do you think it is? Let's find out before nine.
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0: Mid-Canterbury's Hawk and Iwi, where's Noah Carton? It is 13 to 9. The Mayor is Liz McMillan. Morning.
1: Good morning.
0: And welcome back after, like myself, taking a bit of a road trip down to Alexandra to cheer on the Hammers on Friday. Wasn't it great?
1: It was so good. Gosh, there were a lot of people from Ashburton there.
0: I know! We would have outpaced the local supporters 2-1, surely. We were more vocal than them.
1: Yeah.
0: Despite their side being up, there was nothing coming from Otago fans.
1: No, it was pretty exciting from our guys, yeah. It was such a great occasion. Loved
0: Did you
1: it.
0: Get a photo with Fabian Holland?
1: Yes, and I came up to his armpit.
0: He's a big boy. Jeez. That whole side was just stacked with large humans. You know, I thought doing the show with the Hammers that morning and seeing the likes of Raitubi Vatutakuta back, which was great because, you know, sadly he was injured the latter half of last year. You know, he's tall.
1: He's huge, yes.
0: But he was dwarfed by a lot of those Otago players, eh?
1: Yeah, they're a big team, but gee, our guys did well. So
0: yeah.
1: Proud.
0: Yeah.
1: Yeah.
0: Such a cool occasion. So anyway, back into the office. I guess there's a few things to tackle first. Where are we at with the old amalgamation thing? Still no decision.
1: Yeah, but no one has made a decision in Canterbury.
0: We're just waiting for somebody else to make a move.
1: No, it's not quite like chess, but more like a jigsaw. Because while we have to, you know, do what's right for our district, we also have to make sure that it works in with Canterbury. So there's a lot of phone calls between the mayors. We had a Canterbury Mayoral Forum meeting yesterday.
0: Oh, yeah? What came of that?
1: So that was a good update on where everyone's at. So most councils are making their decisions at the end of this week or early next week. And if you look around the country, there's a lot of councils who are not quite sure what they're going to do going forward. I think there's a lot of work to do to make, I mean, it's the biggest thing we've done in local government since 1989, so you kind of want to do it right. So
0: incredible.
1: Yeah, bit of care, bit of due diligence, and working to just get it right.
0: Well, time is of the essence. We've got to get that Head Start proposal in by, the 9th?
1: That's right.
0: Next Sunday.
1: That's right. We'll be working hard.
0: Jeez. Well, good luck to you. And then something else which may be looked at in the next wee while. I see that submissions closed on Sunday on the elderly housing bylaw. Is this the one where you want to go and hike all the rates for the old people?
1: So we're looking at making the market rate 80%. So currently our elderly persons housing units, people are paying around 55% of the market rate. So we're looking at increasing that to 80%. So it just means that we're balancing out how the general rate payer pays for the elderly person's housing opposed to the people who live there paying their rent.
0: Should council even be in the business of housing? Has that been one of the questions of this?
1: That hasn't been one
0: policy?
1: Of the questions.
0: No, right.
1: We have possibly asked that question in the past,
0: yeah.
1: And some of the comments have definitely been that we need to look after our old people in Ashburton, and we've got 102 units.
0: Wow, do we?
1: Yes, so mainly in Ashburton, but there are about 6 in Methven and 2 in Rakaia. So, we'll tackle the rent issue first and see how we go, and then we've got our long-term plan coming up. We've got a big workshop today on that, but we're planning for that. So we have got, you know, that will come up in the long-term plan as well.
0: Stand by for the feedback on that. And finally, do you have a dog?
1: I do.
0: What's your doggo's name?
1: Cloud.
0: Cloud, that's a cool name.
1: He's very white.
0: Cloud hasn't made the list, though, of the most popular dog names in the district this year, I see. Pip, once again, has led the charge, followed by Bella, Molly, Max. I like how Gus is in the top 10. Gus is a cool dog name, eh? So this, these some of the 6,400 registered dogs across Ashburton District, and a reminder that we do need to get the registration payment in by end of the week.
1: That's right, by Friday, yeah, to avoid those late fees. So people might have got a reminder email. I think I did yesterday, so shot in there and paid mine.
0: Excellent. Oh, and we've got the new metal tags as well, which if they're a bit worn and whatnot, do you replace them?
1: They can be replaced, yeah.
0: Yeah, neat. So there we go. There's our reminder to avoid the late fees. Cheers, Mia Liz.
1: Thank you.
0: On with that big workshop today, and we'll catch you back in a fortnight. Here's Mark Morrison at Talkin' Ui.

0: Oh my God! Mike Morrison, Mid Canterbury talking over. It is almost 9 as we answer the brain teaser. Thanks to Specsavers, apparently 22% of kids are trusted with this chore around the house. Mia Liz's guess was stoking the fire. Put another log on the fire. That was a rite of passage out at Howden Family Farm growing up. Dad, I don't know if it's maybe a dad farmer thing, but very particular about the fire. Never saw a fire starter or fire lighter, I think they're called. I didn't even know they existed until went around to a buddy's place in high school, but you always had to make sure that you had the right size kindling and the newspaper was scrunched in the right manner. You made the right sort of TP. You had the airflow on the old Yunker properly. Anyway, that's not the answer we're looking for, stoking the fire, no. What we are after is watering the plants. 22% of kids asked to water the plants. And I wonder if that's because, for the most part, they can't be relied on. Those plants go thirsty. Well, actually, to be fair, I mean, that's half the time my chore, and I forget these days as well. Howden House, a very tough place for an indoor plant. You've got to be pretty resilient to survive at ours. Right, what's in the music mix to come? Macy Playgrounds, Miles Smith. We've got Michael Jackson from one of his biggest hits of the 80s. And then to the now, something new from Role Model. All inside the next 20. It's talking over.
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13: In this update, swimmer Lewis Clairbert has won New Zealand's first gold medal at the Glasgow Commonwealth Games. He's roared home on the final length to defend his 200 metres butterfly title in a time of 1 minute 55.05 seconds. More in sport. A judgment calls looming for Cabinet on whether it continues temporary fuel support payments. Lower-income working families have been receiving $50 a week since April in response to unpredictable fuel prices. It was due to be in place for a year or until the price of a litre of 91-octane petrol held below $3 for 4 weeks. This is being reviewed as the threshold nears. Associate Energy Minister Shane Jones says they're putting a lot of thought into this.
2: Although we've had sub-$3 prices, the reality is all the reports coming in is that there's a spike.
13: Confidence from retailers that the economic recovery is underway. Retail NZ's latest survey for the 3 months to June shows 69% of businesses are confident of surviving the next 12 months. Just over 60% are expecting to meet or exceed their sales targets, nearly double the number in the previous survey earlier this year. A damning ruling is criticising Wellington Hospital after a man waited 5 hours in ED before suffering a heart attack. In 2023, a 55-year-old man presented at an overrun and understaffed emergency department with burning chest pain and a family history of heart attacks. Tobias McIntosh reports.
3: The Health and Disability Commissioner has now ruled Health NZ didn't provide the man an appropriate standard of care. It's found the ED was at 200% occupancy and down to 10 nurses for the shift. The man was initially given a triage score of 3, meaning he was supposed to be seen within 30 minutes.
13: A Wellington bar owner says it's important that future plans for Courtenay Place aren't just a traffic solution dressed up as an urban revival. Local bar owner Greg Wilson says some ideas include leveraging off the capital's movie industry. That's news.
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17: And look at this from Clare, but the defending champion, I think he's going to get it on the final stroke. Yes, he does. Wow, that's utterly brilliant. Absolutely stunning pacing.
13: Clare Bird has defended his 200-metre butterfly gold, surging to win by 0.33 seconds. It was outside the top three with 50 metres left.
18: I felt like I was so slow out, and I just knew that I was going to have enough left in the tank that last 75, and just never really hit the wall, and I had to rate up, and, there's no way I can redo that race again. Like, it was stupid.
13: Meanwhile, Geordie Beamish has finished fourth in the 3,000 metres steeplechase. At Sport, I'm Jodie Gill.
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16: Weather for Mid-Canterbury.
0: And Tuesday awaits once again. Stunning. Fine light winds up to 13 this afternoon and back down to zip overnight. The sun keeps shining for Wednesday with northwesterlies rising and falling, and we could get as warm as 16 degrees. That sounds nice. 5 is what we currently have in Hines, Ashburton, Meffin and Mount Somers on 3.
16: Mid-Canterbury's best music mix starts now on Hokanui. Hang

0: dance, we can dance all night.
1: Mid Canterbury Talking Everywhere, the Miles Smith. Look out until 10, and another cracking morning in the pool at Glasgow out of the Commonwealth Games. Our four women relay.

team in the 200-meter freestyle took bronze. Josh Wilmer in the 100-meter para breaststroke originally claimed bronze as well, but then that got upgraded to silver. And then to complete the set, Lewis Clairbert with our first gold in the 200-meter butterfly. Congratulations. As we keep an eye on that. To other parts of the Northern Hemisphere, and this is not so good, wildfires continue to ravage the likes of France and Spain. There's many brave men and women on the front lines of that. Of course, we're no stranger to scary fires here, and always thankful for our brave firefighters when we need them. Sadly, we're not always there when they need us. A new Green Party members' bill is looking to change that. I'm not always one to vote Green, but on this occasion, it's something I'm very happy to support. Let's share the details on what's in the biscuit tin here after Role Model. But first, MJ. Oh, one of his defining hits. As we push on with Tuesday, talk it away.

0: Mid-Canterbury's Whole Canterbury, where's the role model? Luke Outen until 10, and it's the Greens that have high hopes that firefighters will soon have automatic ACC cover for cancer. They've had a member's bill pulled from Parliament's biscuit tin. Waddy Watson is the National Secretary of the Professional Firefighters Union, talking the current struggles.
1: What happens now is a long-drawn process. The firefighter has to do research, try and document the types of fires that they've attended, the numbers of fires that they've attended, when they undertook training, etc., to try and demonstrate when they were exposed to the carcinogens. Normally those cases are rejected. And so the Firefighters Union, which is fully funded by a membership, we spend a lot of money fighting those. What the research shows us is that it's accumulation of exposures. Firefighters can never be fully protected because the uniform that they wear when they're fighting fires, that yellow uniform that everyone sees, has to be able to breathe. And so they absorb it through the smoke, through their skin, and then it's just accumulation of that that generally results in the cancer. There's a huge amount of research around the world and studies into it's one of the most studied occupations for occupational cancer. Sometimes it's 5, 10, even 100 times more than the general population. I don't know why anyone would not support this bill. The Australians have it everywhere. The Canadians have very similar. The Americans, it's just gone through in Norway. It's only fair that New Zealand firefighters have that access too.
0: Yep, and the neat thing about this member's bill, if it were to pass, is that it would cover volunteer firefighters like the ones here in Ashburton as well. You might remember there was that petition started by Queenstown volunteer firey Catherine Lamont that was doing the rounds, I think, about a year back, and our very own Alan Burgess was right behind it, gathered almost 37,000 signatures. So hopefully that has helped to set the groundwork, a bit of momentum to get this passed. It's not often that I side with Green Party policy and ideas, but on this occasion, absolute no-brainer. You think about all these brave men and women that risk their lives, that sacrifice so much for us. The least that we can do is have their backs when they've got ours. So good luck getting it done.
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Dragon, Hokanui. I don't know. I think this mid-Canterbury sun in July is pretty good. It's due to stay out for the rest of today. Light winds up to 13 and then zip is the overnight low. Wednesday, fine again with northwesterlies rising and falling. Could get as warm as 16. Thursday, fine with a bit of cloud building. Northeasterlies die out. 15 degrees. Friday starts fine, but then a few showers as northwesterlies turn southwest. We drop to 11, and then Saturday, cooler again with 10, but mainly fine with a few showers possible and westerlies dying away. Hey, think back to school trips. If they were anything like mine, you might have been lucky enough to head to camp at Pell Forest or a sports exchange down in Timaru or up in Christchurch. How about jetting to the other side of the world, say Japan or Vietnam? What? That's been the case for some very lucky students at Mount Hutt College. Let's hear a little more from these adventures after the Black Crows. But first, Avicii, on with Tuesday at Hokanui.

0: Mid Canterbury's Hawk and Iwi, the Black Crows. Luke Cowden until 10, something that some lucky students at Mount Hutt College are perhaps finding hard to handle is the return to the cold and the routine. This after embarking on the trip of a lifetime earlier this month. There were two groups away. The first, a bunch of juniors that spent 18 days around Japan. And then another group of mainly senior students, so we're talking years 11 and 12, that spent 28 days around Southeast Asia. They started in Hong Kong and worked their way through Vietnam, Thailand, Singapore, Sumatra. I sat down with a group of students, including Hamish Campbell.
1: We went on a six-hour bus ride, and that was a sleeper bus, so lying down in beds was pretty strange.
2: On the bus?
1: Yeah, pretty strange on the bus.
2: Was it comfortable?
1: A little bit tight, but... That was the bus ride to Sapa, so that was the rice paddy fields, and there for one day in and out, but raining the whole time, so it was a pretty cool way to experience the rice paddy fields. From there, we went back to Hanoi for a few days, and then out on a cruise through Ha Long Bay.
0: Are we talking cruise ships as we know them around the South Pacific, where there's like 20 levels and 5 restaurants and 8 swimming pools?
1: No, this was a little wood shack on the water. It was definitely something.
0: Jeez, you guys really were travelling in luxury, eh?
1: No. Thailand for 2 days. One day was the school trip, so that was incredible, meeting everyone that was our age over there. Able to play some basketball with some of the friends over there, which was pretty cool. And then... the next day was exploring Bangkok, which was really cool. Got to do some go-karts and some locals markets, which was really cool. No, so from there we went even further. We went to Sumatra and there for about 9 days. 3 days in Tangkahan, which was a little river town just by the ocean. A jungle trek in one day out the next, so sleeping on the rocks, which is pretty...
0: What do you mean, sleeping on the rocks?
1: Well, a little thin mattress on the rocks didn't really give much support.
0: Like, but literally sleeping on a rock under the stars?
1: Yeah, pretty cool. Had a little shack, a little hut, but made out of things they'd found along the way.
0: Crikey, going full survivor mode. Full Bear Grylls. I'm glad it was your back and not mine. Don't know if it could handle those sort of conditions these days. What an absolute adventure. And you can listen back to the full chat with Hamish, Kate, Felix and Isabella. It's going to be up on our Breakfast Ashburton with Luke Cowden podcast a little later this morning.
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His guilty pleasure? 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

0: Mid Canterbury talking at West, Jojo. Almost 10 after a pretty good morning from the Commonwealth Games. The medal tally now sits at 8, including our first gold to Lewis Clairbert. Actually, all of the medals so far have come from the pool. We'll update you further in the sports news in a moment. Then the music mix to come. The likes of Pharrell Williams, Dave Dobbin, Alex Warren and the Red Hot Chilies are lined up. And then, of course, the country back at midday remembering Jim Hopkins. Really sad news yesterday that he's passed away. Wasn't too far from us. Served recent years as a much-loved councillor for Waitaki and a long-time contributor with Jamie on his show as well. So no doubt many fond memories to be shared on the country back from midday. Rest in peace. You take care. Don't work too hard, whatever you're up to. Enjoy the sunshine again too, right? And we will catch up back in the morning from 6. Bye-bye.
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13: In this update, a Russian man could face life imprisonment for treason after allegedly contacting New Zealand's intelligence agency. Russia's Federal Security Service says the 55-year-old contacted the NZSIS using email and instant messages on instructions from a foreign intelligence service. Jordan Dunn has more.
14: The agency claims the man sought information about Russia's military cooperation with countries in the Asia-Pacific region. Russian media reports a large number of US dollar bills and Five Eyes paraphernalia has allegedly been found in the man's home in Russia. New Zealand is part of the Five Eyes Intelligence Alliance with the US, UK, Canada and Australia.
5: The New Zealand boss of TikTok doesn't know how much tax the social media platform pays in this country. A new Infometrics report revealed the app provided an estimated $1.2 billion boost to the local economy last year. It shows more than 650,000 New Zealanders are visiting hospitality venues or making other purchases after discovering them on TikTok. TikTok's New Zealand and Australia General Manager Amy Bradshaw says they've discussed tax with the government, but she doesn't have the numbers.
15: We have a close relationship. We're working closely with the government to discuss those issues.
5: Rotorua's mayor believes councils are racking up hefty insurance bills looking after artwork in storage. A taxpayers' union report finds councils across the country are sitting on $1.12 billion worth of art. It finds more than 71,000 art pieces are owned by local government, with only 33% of the works on public display. Mayor Tanya Tapsell says having it in storage is money on a balance sheet that could have been invested elsewhere.
16: Time that I've been there, the cost on insurance alone would have been enough for me to bring and deliver the hydro slides that I really wanted for the community.
5: Confidence from retailers that the economic recovery is underway. Retail NZ's latest survey for the 3 months to June shows 69% of businesses are confident of surviving the next 12 months. That's news.
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5: In sport, New Zealand has collected a full set of Glasgow Commonwealth Games medals at the pool this morning. Lewis Clairbert defended his 200-metre butterfly crown, surging from fourth with a length remaining. He's reflected on building resilience.
18: I've been doing so much work on just like back against the wall stuff and training in Australia and being able to verse guys every single day. You know, I think that was literally it, you know, like going up against the wall, being behind.
5: Erica Fairweather, Caitlin Deans, Milana Tapper and Eve Thomas earned bronze in the 4x200m freestyle relay. And Josh Wilmer's taken silver in the Para SB9 100 breaststroke. And the unbeaten New Zealand women's 3x3 basketballers are into the semi-finals. That's sport. I'm Malcolm Jordan.
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19: Met Service forecast for Ashburton. It will be a fine day today with some frosts around this morning and light winds throughout the day. A high of 14 degrees and a low of zero. Tomorrow will be fine with nor'westerly winds dying out at night, a high of 17 degrees, a low of 4. And looking ahead to Thursday, a fine day, a cloudy in the morning and afternoon, nor'easterlies dying out in the evening, high of 16, a low of 4.
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14: In this update, the government's being tight-lipped about allegations a Russian man's been caught spying for our spy agency. Russia's security service says a 55-year-old contacted the NZSIS on instructions from a foreign intelligence service. It claims the man was looking for information about Russia's military cooperation with Asia-Pacific countries. He's detained in Russia and could face life in prison for treason. Minister responsible for the NZSIS, Chris Penk, says he's aware of reports.
15: We don't comment on matters alleged, including and especially in overseas media, that may or may not have taken place in the first instance, but if they did, they'd be operational.
14: New details of the government's proposed move-on orders revealing $500 fines if a person refuses to give their name or tries to run. The Justice Committee is expected to report back on the bill in September. Kate Rickard has more.
16: The bill will give police the power to order away from a public space for 24 hours rough sleepers, beggars, or people acting in a disorderly manner. The new fines added in May would crack down on people who run when being issued an order or fail to give their correct name and date of birth. They're on top of the punishment for breaching a move-on order, a fine of up to $2,000 or 3 months jail time.
14: Assurance New Zealand content creators are paying tax as it becomes a viable job option. A new Infometrics report shows social media app TikTok helped boost the local economy by an estimated $1.2 billion last year. More than 200,000 Kiwi content creators report earning income through brand partnerships or gifting. Principal economist Brad Olson says the economic contribution comes through spend at local businesses after people discover them on the app. But he says creators are adding to that as well.
17: Those who are content creators, they will be definitely paying tax. They're either paying corporate tax or GST, or they're paying their own income tax.
14: Police say there are minor injuries after a bus crash between Queenstown and Glenorchy about 9 a.m. The Glenorchy-Queenstown Road will be closed for some time. That's news.
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14: In sport, swimmer Lewis Clearbird has won New Zealand's first gold medal of the Glasgow Commonwealth Games. He's defended his 200-metre butterfly crown, surging from second to last at halfway and fourth with a length remaining. Clearbird's delighted to have triggered the first rendition of the national anthem.
20: I think I'm already sick of hearing that Aussie anthem, eh? So I'm glad to hear the Kiwi one for the first time, and you know, hopefully that's the first one of many for the whole team. Going to be hard to come down from that tonight and try to refocus for tomorrow for the 4 AM.
14: Siali Lauaki's putting his elevation to the All Blacks down to esteemed company at the Hurricanes. He becomes the fourth prop from the Super Rugby champions selected for the South Africa tour, alongside Tyrell Lomax, Pasilio Tosi and Xavier Numia. That's sport. I'm Malcolm Jordan.
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0: Weather for Mid-Canterbury.
21: Met Service forecast for Ashburton. It will be a fine day today with some frosts around this morning and light winds throughout the day. A high of 14 degrees and a low of zero. Tomorrow will be fine with nor'westerly winds dying out at night, a high of 17 degrees, a low of 4. And looking ahead to Thursday, a fine day, a cloudy in the morning and afternoon, nor'easterlies dying out in the evening, high of 16, a low of 4.
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0: Pokanui Community Notices, thanks to GDC. 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
1: Reckon you've got what it takes to be the quiz champions of Methven? 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
8: In this update, a minister appears to be questioning the integrity of claims from Russia a man's tried to spy for New Zealand. Russian media are reporting a 55-year-old has been detained, accused of treason and allegedly contacting the NZSIS. It's claimed the man sought information about Russia's military cooperation in the Asia-Pacific region. Minister responsible for the NZSIS, Chris Penk, says he doesn't comment on alleged matters that may or may not have occurred.
9: Perhaps, New Zealanders who are weighing the nature of the claims might consider it sourceable and draw any conclusions in terms of the likelihood of that being accurate or not.
8: An inferno is continuing to scorch Western Europe, with fears it could take months to extinguish. 300,000 people have fled homes across Spain and France as flames burn through more than 28,000 hectares. The region's been sweltering through another summer of heatwaves, with temperatures soaring well above 40 degrees Celsius. As translated by CNN, Spain's Prime Minister Pedro Sanchez says climate change is making the land more vulnerable.
10: What we are living is not a succession of isolated events. As has been said before, it is the most painful expression of a climate emergency.
8: Labour's leader is making it clear he doesn't back the Opportunity Party's tax policies. But Chris Hipkins isn't yet saying whether he'd work with the party in a potential coalition, saying there's still more water to flow under that bridge. Nationals ruled out working with Opportunity. Hipkins says Labour will soon release details on who it will work with, but Opportunity still isn't in the driving seat.
11: They've still got a way to go to climb the big mountain that is the 5% threshold in order to be in Parliament at all. Very few parties have made that threshold.
8: A new taxpayers' union report finds councils are sitting on more than $1 billion worth of art. It shows various arms of local government own more than 71,000 art pieces,
12: with only about a third on public display. The council-owned Auckland Art Gallery has the most valuable collection, worth more than $500 million. Dunedin comes in next, with art valued at $200 million. Rotorua Mayor Tanya Tapsell says some